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else has to hit this one out of here. Nice connection. It's going. It's going. It's going.

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0: Guerrilla tactics, Dougie.
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0: Well, you know how there's normally numerous preset stations when you get into a car?
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1: Yeah, right. I like it. I really like it. Hey, you could even do it at work. Work radio, dude. Work radio!
0: Yeah, you can just one button just about everywhere you go. 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
0: Yes. Yes, you are, Dougie. We all are. Just one button. 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

wants to live the life of a millionaire. Spending my money, and I didn't care. 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I was buying them champagne, I was buying them cocaine, I was buying them hash, and I was buying them wine. 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

very good morning to you, starting the sentence off with "and" again. Welcome to Waxoid for another week. I was not able to listen to any radio at all this morning. Missed the imaginary friends, and of course I missed You Never Can Tell and Motina when I came in. I'm not sure if she was in earlier, but unfortunately I've missed my morning, Tuesday morning dose of 3MDR. I'm feeling quite off. Weird and not wonderful things happening on the roads today. A 20-minute school drop turned into nearly 2 hours with a bit of police presence. Underperforming traffic lights, shall we say, and roadworks. Oh, woe is me. Yeah, so interesting morning. Didn't really have the prep that I would normally do. Not that it's very detailed necessarily, but didn't have the normal prep for the show this morning. It's all a bit wacky, so we'll see what happens. Would like to commence today's program by acknowledging the Wurundjeri people of the Kulin Nation and pay respects to elders past and present. And I think I muddled that up a bit, but hope you understand the sentiment there. All right, where are we? That's a good question. I was a bit rushed, so I don't have a fair old thwack of vinyl today. I've got a smaller thwack of records, but a moderate or modest thwack of CDs that I've brought in. And I reckon I will be playing from those CDs a little bit. I don't have a charger for my computer, so probably no MP3s. I do have one, but I just didn't bring it.

because it's somewhere, but I couldn't tell you where. I did see it yesterday. So we'll just see how it all goes. It's just another episode of Waxoid, isn't it? It's a beautiful day outside. I nearly told a fib and said I did enjoy the drive today, but I just finished complaining about it, didn't I? I did enjoy coming through the windy parts of the hills on the way to the station, though, and it's always nice arriving at the station. It's a very welcoming and friendly place to be without much more ado. There will be some, there always is. Let's get cracking with some music here on 3MDR. And what have I got lined up? By crikey, I can't remember. Let's do this. Something that I don't think I've ever played. Well, this record I have never played on Waxoid. So let's hear some Sharon Jones and the Dap Kings. And the track I lined up, I can't remember that either. It was, it was over 5 minutes ago. So how could I be expected to remember? You're listening to Waxoid on 3MDR 97.1 FM.

apologies there. Bit of a retrospective language warning. Not too extreme, but yeah, my apologies. Let's hear some El Di Meola now.

0: And we heard a few songs there, didn't we? Yes, we did. We heard five, in fact. Started off with Sharon Jones and the Dap Kings from, I think it was 2002, Dap Dipping with Sharon Jones and the Dap Kings. The track was Gotta Be the Way It Is. And then we heard from, well, they're originally from NAMM, but I did meet the singer in Darwin, so I'm not sure where they are. I'm not sure if they're still going, but that was Mutiny. Not their first album, and I don't think it was their last album, but it was one of their albums, Rum Rebellion from 1997, with the track Bly all about. Their view of Governor Bly, and hence the name of the album, Rum Rebellion. And then nice to hear from you, Rev. And sounds like Jeff Beck. That was actually LD Miola. And I reckon you might have got the Jeff Beck vibes, because I'm pretty sure on that album he plays a Les Paul. And, of course, Jeff Beck did play a lot of Les Paul guitar. So, yeah, it's a pretty recognisable sound, I think, once you know what a Les Paul can and regularly does sound like. It's pretty recognisable. Not by me, but by other people. So that track by LD Miola was called Kachaka. Pronunciation, who knows, not me. From the Scenario album, released in 1983. And the crunchy slide that you're talking about there, Rev, was Reverend Peyton's Big Damn Band with the, well, it's actually the title track, Poor Until Payday, from that album released in, wow, it's a long time ago now, 2018. I don't think that's really a long time ago, but it's not as recent as I thought. And we did finish off there with, oh, you're right, actually, Stu, he was a strap man, wasn't he? I know he did play some Les Paul, though, but yeah, he was mainly, wasn't he? Yeah. Now that is exactly what the text line is for, fact checking, because I could just be spouting all sorts of things. I could tell you that bananas are blue and you wouldn't believe me, but I still need to be fact checked. But yes, LD Miola, that was and then the nice semi-acoustic jazz drums and guitar. That was actually Herb Ellis and Charlie Bird. Charlie Bird playing the nylon string acoustic and Herb Ellis playing the steel string acoustic from their really, really good album from 1965, Guitar Guitar, with the track Take Care of Yourself. It is after 11:30 now. Time for some station announcements. And then we will be back with some more wax wedding music on 3MDR 97.1 FM.
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Started off that bracket there with some Sonic Youth from their self-titled 1987 EP, short LP, lowercase L, P, I'm not sure. 1987 self-titled, She's Not Alone, the name of that track, and followed that up with some Burt Bacharach, Don't Make Me Over, from his Burt Bacharach Plays His Hits, originally released in either 1965 or 1966, and it's had several reissues. I'm not sure what year my record is. It could be from there. It was pressed in Australia, so it could be the 1970, or I think it was maybe 1974, it was reissued as well. From memory, but possibly more after that as well. And finished up there with really beautiful track, Six Organs of Admittance, from his 2006 The Sun Awakens album, with the track Bless Your Blood. And I am very much enjoying your messages coming in, Rev. And Rev is watching, it's the 60th anniversary of Long Tan today. And he's watching some footage with the sound off and listening to the contrasting experience of Waxoid as the soundtrack. In answer to your questions, to the Gypsy Punk wasn't the Mongrels, it was Mutiny, M-U-T-I-N-Y. You are listening to Waxoid with Matt on 3MDR. My right foot is completely tangled in my headphones cable. It's usually the chair that it gets tangled in, but this time it's me. I can't move. Just bear with me for a tick. There we go. It's like nothing happened. We're going to play something that the... is it the Symphonic? BBC Symphonic Orchestra played one of my favourite movies as a kid. I'm not sure if that's a good or a bad thing, or if it really was one of my favourites, but I remember it as one of my favourites. This is the theme, played by BBC something, and I'll back announce that, but The Great Escape here on Waxoid on 3MDR.

0: We did. Oh, I've written a track down that I never actually played. There you go. Did start off with The Great Escape, as played and recorded by the BBC Orchestra, is what it was called. That record was, well, it was released in 2022, but there's no information on it as to when the recording was. I would imagine it was relatively close to that time. And finished off there with Don Bickoff. The track was Sonata No. 7 from Opus 11, 1968. That was released, Celestial Explosion, originally on Tompkins Square Records, and reissued, which is what I've picked up in 2013, also on Tompkins Square Records. And the Rev has just said his fingernails have been worn down listening to that. And nice to hear from Eugene. Yeah, it wasn't really. I was just having an unnecessary whinge about my day. It wasn't really that bad. It was just unfortunate that traffic gets in the way of life, and not everyone always remains calm on the roads when things like that happen. And yeah, glad you're enjoying the show, and it does make sense given other texts you've sent in to other shows that you liked. The Payday, Poor Until Payday, Reverend Peyton's Big Damn Band. And I know that the Music Garden, Goonie and Biff do play a bit of Reverend Peyton's Big Damn Band, have in the past, certainly. We have spoken about that. And this is the only album of theirs that I've got, but I'm pretty sure Goonie has quite a few records of theirs. But yeah, lovely to get the texts in. It's a little after midday. Going to play some station announcements, and I'm going back to an absolute favourite of mine. I've got several copies of this track that I'll play after the announcements, or several versions, more so than several copies, because they're all on different albums. But here are the announcements, and then we'll be back straight after with some more Waxoiding music on 3MDR 97.1 FM.
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And that was, of course, Art Blakey and the Jazz Messengers with Monin, taken from an album of the same name, recorded in 1958. But it was remastered and released in 1999 as that collection of songs. And yes, it is a classic track and forever cool. And yeah, the query I just saw about Mutiny was actually from Goonie. I didn't read the number, but thank you also for texting in and for that photo. Doing a bit of hard jacker, it looks like, and two very different sized pieces of machinery you're dealing with there. Judging by the photo, I think the larger one would be easier. But yeah, that's a lot for that small machine to cope with by the looks of it. What's next? I'm going to play a track. Well, it's a collaboration between Hun Hir Tu, and that is almost certainly not how you pronounce it, and Carmen Rizzo. It's a bit of a combination from music from Tuva, and I'm not sure where Carmen Rizzo is from. I mean, we can make assumptions based on how his name is spelt, but I don't think I'll do that. Maybe I'll play the music and then see what I can find out. This is Hun Hir Tu and Carmen Rizzo with Mother Taiga, T-A-I-G-A, and I may be pronouncing that wrong as well. But you are listening to Waxoid on 3MDR.

0: Just a couple of tracks there to follow on from Art Blakey and the Jazz Messengers. We heard from Hunhir 2 and Carmen Arizzo. So Hunhir 2, that's W as in H-U-U-N-H-U-U-R, T-U. They are from Tuva, which is in Russia, or the Russian Federation, I suppose, which is... I think that's just north or west. No, it'd have to be north. Couldn't be west of Mongolia. So northwest of Mongolia. And not Tibetan, but still with the same similarities of throat music, throat singing rather, tradition. So similar muscles used, so similar sounds have evolved to create music of those areas. But also alongside Hunhir too was Carmen Rizzo, and he's actually from Ohio, and he's worked with lots of different artists that I cannot remember. There you go. I think Seal may have been one of them. But does a lot of production work as well. That track was called Mother Tiger, T-A-I-G. A from that album from 2009 called Eternal. And we finished up there with a band called Slackbird, whom I have played before. And that accordion was not Arabic, but I can... but you didn't say it was, did you, Stu? You said it reminded you of... But they are from Finland. And... for some strange reason, I've decided to try to pronounce the name of the song. The name of the album from 2021 is Hamaran. It's got four A's there. They've all got that umlaut. I'm not sure what it's called in Finnish, but Hamaran. And the name of the track, Koetetaan Pasaya Hengissa, I say with absolute confidence. That was Slackbird. It is about 12:30, I think. I think I'll play some station announcements and then I'll be back onto the microphone.
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0: And what was I doing? I was reading something unrelated to those station announcements, but related to the music I was playing. But now is a fine, fine time to thank Waxoid subscribers. So thank you to Waxoid's listener and the like subscribers. Lottie from Sylvan, Etta from Sylvan, Tully, Safi, Riley Blue from Fitzroy, Daniel from Fernie Creek, Dusty Miller, the Sporadic Sporidium, Francis Goes to Belgrave, the Yelling Bow Beard Enthusiast Collective, Bruce from Upway, and Greg from Belgrave Heights. And thank you to Waxoid's business subscriber, Sassafras Flower Design. Thank you to everyone for supporting Waxoid and 3MDR. And of course, the 3MDR Radiothon is coming up very, very shortly. More information about that will be coming our way. Your way, our way, all of our ways. That's a lot of different ways to subscribe to 3MDR. Let's get cracking with a tad more music. We've got just under half an hour to go before Art Matters comes on. Let's go to Mali. Let's do it. Let's hear some Tanarawin, because for no other reason other than it is Tanarawin.

0: Okay. This got to be lucky.
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but the thing that gets my gold is you. 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ticket, ticket, ticket, ticket, ticket, ticket, ticket, ticket, ticket, ticket, ticket, ticket, ticket, ticket, ticket, ticket, ticket, ticket, ticket, ticket, ticket, ticket, ticket, ticket, ticket, ticket, ticket, ticket, ticket, ticket,

My words are a crock of shit. I dearly love to stick your head on a spit, but I can't exist without you on my side. Yeah. Master body and my mind untied, yeah.

Started off that track with Tanarawen, and yes, Stu, you did. You are right to question, why is there a saxophone in a Tanarawen track? Well, that was taken from the 2011 Tassili album, the title of the track, Ya Messina, or Ya Messinag Mach, I don't know. I really don't know. But that was Tanarawen featuring the Dirty Dozen Brass Band. So that's where that saxophone you heard comes from. Followed up Tanarawen with one of my all-time favourites. And I've only got his music on CD. I really should somehow or other digitise it so I don't destroy the CDs. But I always seem to lose the CDs and then find them and then lose them and then find the cover and lose the CD and find the CD and lose the cover, all sorts of stuff like that. But that was Chris Knox. Just absolutely love Chris Knox music. Honey Stung Paws, taken from 1993's Flying Nun Records release, of course. Duck Shaped Pain, which is the LP, and Gum, which is the bonus EP that came with it. And that was... It also has a little intro track on it as well. That was taken from the bonus EP, Gum. And finished up with Leonardo... That's not true. I made that up. Ludovico Einaudi, from his 2022 Underwater album, the track Nobody Knows. We're very much heading to the end of Waxoid for another week. Where are we? We've got just over 10 minutes left. I'm going to play a couple of tracks, I reckon. That might be it. I'm not really sure. We'll see how we go. But Waxoid, 3MDR, and then coming up soon is Art Matters.

And that does draw Waxwork for Another Week to a conclusion. We did hear then from Charlie Louvin. It may have been his last album, possibly. Mary of the Wild Moor, originally from the British Isles, that track, but brought over to the US through colonisation, settlement, all of that. Taken from Charlie Louvin Sings Murder Ballads and Disaster Songs from 2008. And then finished up there with B. Fleischmann, electronic artist out of Germany, way back in 2003, that one. Grunt from the Welcome Tourist album. We are, of course, listening to She Speeds by Straightjacket Fits, as we do often at the end of an episode of Waxoid. A huge, or I could just say a huge, thanks to all the texts coming in, many from the Rev, thank you very much, and from Junie, and of course Jean. Very pleased to have you listening in and letting me know, which is really great. Stay safe, stay sane. I won't see you all next week. I unfortunately have to work a few 18-hour days in a row, and next Tuesday is one of them. So I'll see what I can do about mustering up someone else to take the reins. But otherwise, I'll be back in a couple of weeks. Stay tuned for Art Matters, the sale coming up straight after Waxoid, and then of course just it's Tuesday. Tuesdays are great. Definitely my favourite day to listen to radio, except I missed out this morning. Don't worry, 3mdr.com, you can listen back. I will see you all in a couple

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5: Another inspirational story courtesy of 3MDR. Mr. Frederick Bartsby explains just what inspired him to win gold at this year's Olympic Games in the low jump. Frederick?
6: 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So in between rounds, I was streaming 3MDR on my phone and the soothing voices of the presenters made me focus and I got the winning jump.
5: How marvellous!

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3: 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Should I exercise or should I paint? And I'm like, oh, paint. That's nice though.

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You're here on 3MDR 97.1 FM with me, Sal. I'll be here for the next hour. Big thank you to Matt from Waxoid, keeping Tuesdays alive for us for the last 2 hours. It's true, it is a good day for radio. Hope you can stay tuned. Today, I would like to begin the show by acknowledging that we are broadcasting live from the stolen lands of the Wurundjeri and the Bunurong people of the Eastern Kulin Nation. I acknowledge their deep connection to country through art, through dance, and through storytelling. It always was and always will be Aboriginal land. On today's show, I will have a bit of a roundup of some things around the galleries, possibly a couple of things to apply for, and a really great chat with the one and only JD Mittman, curator at Burringer Cultural Centre. We will take a look at the upcoming Acquisitive Award exhibition as a part of the Burringer Climate Change Biennale, number 4, and we'll give you all the details so that you can come along to the opening and see for yourself. Please do get in touch if you have something arty to share. 0497102000 is the text line. And I'm going to take us to a quick track before I bring JD into the studio. And we'll be back after this.

0: You are listening to Art Matters here on 3MDR today. That was a track by Eddie Current, Suppression Ring, called Hard to Be Moved, off their latest album. Hope you enjoyed that one. The Barringer Climate Change Biennale, number 4 for 2026, is a massive program with art, film, talks, walks, music, and of course the Acquisitive Award exhibition. Here to chat to us today about all of that is JD Mittman. Welcome to Art Matters.
1: Thanks, Sally. Thanks for having me.
0: Thanks for coming into the studio today. Now, I'd like to give a little overview to listeners who maybe haven't attended a climate change biennale at Barringer before. Can you tell us the basic idea behind it and how it came to fruition?
1: Yeah. So we are now in the fourth iteration. So the first climate change biennale was instigated in 2015.
0: That's ages ago.
1: It's not quite a biennale. The redevelopment in 2019, and then COVID got in the way, so that threw things out of the whack. But the idea was that we have a designated exhibition every 2 years that really focuses on the pressing issues of climate change and related environmental issues. So it's a fairly broad approach, really. But when we came up with the idea, we also kind of saw the opportunity to fill a niche here. And yes, there's a lot of art awards out there. But there was nothing specific that was sort of thematically based like this. And certainly you could argue that environmental art, you know, dedicated to, you know, reflecting to topics or to the topic of climate change, was still sort of in its infancy. I felt there was a good opportunity to kind of, you know, bring up a program that, you know, in the long term would allow to kind of look back on the history, art historically, if you like, on what artists have produced, how they reflected on the issues, you know, what they thought were relevant, and that with the assumption that, of course, over time, as you know, climate changes, and as we are more confronted, you know, with these issues, that of course also the reflection and the art itself would change.

0: And so we thought about an award in a way also to over time be able to attract attention to it, you know, statewide, you know, nationwide at some point, and perhaps even beyond. And often, of course, you do that when you, you know, dangle a little herring to people and, you know, like give them some bait. So the idea was that if we make that an award exhibition, then perhaps, you know, people will be encouraged to develop a work specifically for that exhibition. And coming back to the documentation, the idea was that we would build up the Barringer collection in a way of over time collecting works that came through the acquisitive price. Now, what is interesting, though, is that beyond the price, people have actually also donated work, you know, from the exhibition to the collection. So, so we could say that that idea sort of, you know, has slowly taken off, which is really amazing.
1: Yeah. So people have made work specifically for the exhibition and then gone, well, this was for this. You should keep it.
0: Yes. Yeah. I mean, a couple of interstate artists, you know, said, well, you know, for whatever reason, environmental reasons, cost reasons, you know, please don't send the work back. Keep it. You
1: know, and
0: put it in the collection. So, no. But I mean, it is fair to say that, you know, it has grown. So, over the four iterations, we see that reflected in the number of applications that we get from across the country now. Okay. We see this also in the broad spread between established, you know, quasi well-known artists and those that are still emerging, and those artists that come out of our immediate neighborhood.
1: Yep.
0: So it's been it's been pretty big this year. So we had almost, well over 100 applications, of course, more than we could fit.
1: Yeah.
0: So we had to do some culling.
1: Some serious culling. There's only so much space in the gallery, you know.
0: Yeah. And look, I think you want to do that too, because it raises the bar and people are aware that, you know, if they don't put forward their best idea or the, you know, best executed work, that it might not make the cut, right? So, so I think, you know, that's a well-established formula. I mean, it's of course disappointing for those people that hope to get in, but I think also, you know, people do understand that not everyone can get in, and so we accepted almost 50%. Which is quite a bit.
1: Yeah.
0: And makes for a very large show, but also for a very diverse show. And I'm really happy to say there are some really exciting, you know, works in there.
1: Across all mediums, all...
0: All mediums, so paintings, drawings, prints, illustrations, sculptural work, video. We have a lot of video in this exhibition. It is pretty broad, and there'll be a few things in there that certainly have the wow factor, you know, that you wouldn't necessarily sort of expect, and that makes for a great showcase. So it's not just your traditional media that you would expect from a group exhibition. I think it comes with a theme. You know, artists think about the idea of recycling, for example, and that brings in a materiality that you might otherwise not get.
1: And I think, you know, it's really nice having a theme, because it can lend itself to any genre, basically, of art, and it does make for a really dynamic show, as you said. I mean, obviously, it's important. We need to be talking about this. What made you decide that it was something? How did this come up for you? I know this was your idea way back when. What is important about pushing this out in the world for you?
0: Yeah, look, I mean, my background is historian, and, you know, I studied history and political science. So I think I'm at the core a political animal.
1: Yep.
0: And I bring this into the gallery.
1: Yes.
0: Yes, I think it's about aesthetics and needs to be lighthearted as well. It needs to entertain. But I think I'm a strong believer in the idea that the arts also carry in the message, you know, and in fact, it should be a conversation starter, you know. So, yes, I think the question of, you know, what can we do to alert people to the issues of climate change, environmental degradation, and so on. I mean, there's a lot out in, you know, of course, in the media and the news, and much of that is bleak. But I kind of wondered what would happen. So if you give artists, you know, the idea to play with and what they would come up with. And yes, you get, of course, you know, the degradation element and the decline and, you know, the deforestation and the coral bleaching that appears in artists' work. But surprisingly, often there's also the message of hope and encouragement. And so, you know, I kind of feel like this is where this should be heading, you know, not just an exhibition that you take in as a passive visitor, you know, you look at the works and, you know, they might move you emotionally or might inspire you. But I think there should be a call to action. And so I think this year's Biennale program overall, which is very broad and has very many elements, you know, perhaps is, you know, more so than what we had before, you know, encouraging people for this sort of call to action to really kind of go and, you know, get active, get involved, do something.
1: Go forward, take it with you, pass it on. Tell your friends to come along. It is, yeah. So this year's exhibition is, I was calling it ramped up. I guess that's one way of looking at it. There are more artists than ever. You've had more applicants than ever. Do you think it's just because it's gained a bit of traction and people know it now? I mean, being the fourth in over many years, you slowly build that, and they've all been fabulous. Or do you think the issue is hotter, you know, pardon the pun, and more people are making art about it, talking about it?
0: I think it's a bit of both. You know, I think we're successfully grown the event despite that, you know, that hiatus that that we had. But yeah, it's always difficult, you know, to maintain this kind of continuity. So, but you know, I think the words got around, you know, and that certainly gives us more exposure. But I do also think, and that is reflected in some of the artworks that we are having come in for this, there's a growing concern. That's pretty obvious. And there's also, there are artists that somewhat, you know, excuse the word, but they become victim to climate change related events already, you know, that being bushfires or floods. So, you know, it's now, you know, it's a becomes a common experience, you know, and some of the artists, of course, are keen to share that in their own way, how they're kind of, you know, dealt with this or how that has, you know, inspired them to create an artwork which carries that message.
1: And there definitely are a few names in here that touch on these topics anyway in their work, you know, ongoing, in an ongoing way. So there's more than 40 artists. I don't know the exact number. Maybe you don't either.
0: I do know.
1: Okay, good.
0: But we're just under 50.
1: Just under 50 artists, and I'm not going to read because there's a lot, and you'll have to come and see them all to see them all. But could you maybe give us some, just a couple of touch points on a few things that have really sparked your interest?
0: Yeah, I mean, you're right, Sally. I mean, it's difficult to kind of do justice to everyone, and we don't want to read out a list of, you know, 40 plus artists. and also, I mean, we don't really want to highlight anyone specifically, and letting everyone else out. But look, just to bring in a few examples to kind of show how diverse it is, and maybe give listeners sort of, you know, a little hint as to kind of what to expect. So, Ellie Griffin brings in an installation which is intriguing by its simplicity. It's a decommissioned fire hose. And like I said, you know, I mean, there's artists that have been already, you know, concerned by the issues. So, so she, you know, lost her house in the bushfire. So, so it's just relevant for her kind of, you know, and the fire hose, of course, becomes a central element in conveying a message. We touched on recycle recycling before, and there's Pamela Kleeman, Passy, and Jill Johansson, who are known as the Hair Pair. I mean, this is just an amazing, amazing tracksuit and sneakers, a life-size piece, entirely made from human hair waste.
1: Yeah.
0: And I mean, that might sound shocking, but it's beautifully done. I mean, yeah. You know, Jill is a fashion designer, and
1: okay. So
0: it is of course a place on the idea of regenerative biomaterials and the question of sustainability and creating durable products and this is a wonderful and very unexpected take on this.
1: That feels slightly hopeful and like, you know, we can do things, you know.
0: We can do things differently, I mean, we don't need to create everything from plastic and then throwing it out. Talking about plastic, Urania Amzvaris is bringing in two fish tanks.
1: Okay.
0: With a dissolving 3D sculpture in there.
1: Okay.
0: So making the plastic waste as it gets in the water visible in the exhibition space over a period of time.
1: Right.
0: So this is sort of quasi broad and to some extent unexpected. Unexpected is certainly also to find a music video amongst the submitted works.
1: Okay.
0: By ARIA nominated Jake Mason Trio. So they're like a soul jazz group. And they're playing a song that's actually as a Kurt Elling kind of version. It's a beautiful song. It's very catchy.
1: Yeah.
0: But it's the music video to the illustration to the track that is the entry to the exhibition.
1: Yep.
0: And that is sort of a contemporary parable about collapse, adaptation, and hope. And here's this word again, hope.
1: Yeah.
0: So it's entertaining, it's lighthearted, but it also still carries message.
1: Yeah. And catchy.
0: and catchy, yes.
1: I love that. And that's like just those examples. That's really broad.
0: And then there's everything in between.
1: Everything in between. There's, hopefully there's enough room to fit it all.
0: we're doing all right.
1: Well, the opening is this Sunday. We should probably talk about that because we want everybody to come along. So the main opening will be from 2 till 4 this Sunday, the 23rd of August. I will be putting up a link on the Art Matters show page for you to RSVP. So we'd love you to come down to Barringer. The exhibition runs from Saturday. It will be open Saturday, the 22nd of August, until Sunday, the 25th of October. What's the opening going to look like? We're going to have some speeches and...
0: Yeah, there'll be that. There'll be hopefully many of the participating artists.
1: Mm.
0: So I would suspect that perhaps, the Interstate artists... won't make it, but I don't know that for sure.
1: That's a point. Sorry, I did want to touch on too before we move on further. This is you've had people from not just Victoria,
0: yes,
1: in the show.
0: Yeah.
1: So how far have we reached?
0: New South Wales is well represented. We had entry from South Australia. There's a trio of artists in WA. They are bringing in an installation that will not be part of the award exhibition, but was submitted to it. But for logistical reasons, we have made that a standalone program item.
1: Okay.
0: And they'll be coming in October to activate that. That's actually an augmented reality piece.
1: Okay.
0: With a big pile of wood chips. So that's a referent to the hidden destruction of a borer beetle that is prevalent in Perth. And they'll be adapting that work to the Dandenong Ranges forests. And And then it'll be a guided experience with tablets, so augmented reality. Yeah, so there's three standalone shows, if you like, or installations. There's also Sharon Fields' The Scrolls, 3,000 Days and Counting. So
1: this looks so interesting.
0: Yeah, so she set out in 2022 this evolving artwork documenting botanical drawings each day until 2030.
1: Okay.
0: And creating this 50-meter-long scrolls.
1: Yeah.
0: I mean, that's beautiful.
1: Yeah.
0: And again, it's all about beauty, fragility, resilience. So Sharon will come in at two times during the Biennale period and be quasi an artist in residence.
1: Yep.
0: And then interact with, you know, visitors, and they can ask why she's drawing, and she's taking on their suggestions as well. And yeah, it's a fabulous work. And what else do we have? We have also two exhibition sideshows.
1: The one that's in the airlock.
0: One in the airlock. And this is our first international artist at Barringer that we'll be presenting.
1: Cool.
0: This is Liz Mager. She's a really well-known, prominent Canadian contemporary artist working with sculpture. Mainly sort of exploring consumption, waste, household items, and environmental responsibility. Now, this work is on loan, you know, from a local collector, but it's a fabulous thing. And it would have been, of course, great to have Liz there in person to, you know, to invigilate it. But
1: it's a bit of a trip.
0: maybe next time, you know, we're going to go, you know, go big.
1: Invite her back, yeah.
0: But so this will be an installation in the gallery entry. And then we have Panacea, an exhibition with paintings and objects created by Dale Cox. He's a Victorian-based artist, and he's represented by Australian Galleries in Collingwood. So we'll have his work in the foyer space. So yeah, there will be a lot going on Sunday.
1: Yeah,
0: plenty of artists in the house. Of course, what will happen on the day is that the judges will announce the Acquisitive Award.
1: Well, that's exciting.
0: Yeah, that's very exciting. So hopefully that'll bring everyone out to Barringer to, you know, be there for the event. Yes.
1: Who's the big winner? Not that that's what matters.
0: But I mean, you know, hopefully over time we'll be able to grow even further, you know, and increase the prize pool. And you know, really encourage kind of people to think about their works and of course also kind of to be able to show established artists that we might otherwise not get get their attention. So that certainly would be my hope. And look, with such a big program that we have this year, with so many events, you know, we should get good visitation. And again, that should give us good opportunities to talk with sponsors in the future, with supporters.
1: Yeah.
0: You know, to beef up any future program.
1: To grow it. Grow it even bigger. I think this year, you know, connecting with, you know, the memo and also the Yarra Ranges Regional Museum to add extra, you know, what their programming's doing and tying it all in together is a really nice whole area.
0: Yeah, I'm glad you're mentioning that, because that was at the last Biennale we did that for the first time. So yes, I mean the municipality is big, you know, reaches from here, you know, across the ranges into the Yarra Valley and all the way up to Healesville. But it was really good to see that those venues, the Memo and the Warburton Arts Centre and the Regional Museum in Lilydale, also had their showcase and tied in with us. And I hope, you know, that this year that will even, you know, that will resonate even better.
1: It's a massive full program, which you can see all of it. It's on the Burringer website, burringer.org.au. But there are these beautiful little brochures that have some nice candy in them for getting you excited about certain things. You know, even the all the Narak Burring walks and all the artworks that have been installed through.
0: Yep, just recently.
1: Just recently, you know, it's all just tying in beautifully because a lot of people are talking about this issue because it is very prevalent in all of our lives. You can't really get away from it.
0: Yeah, well, I mean, that is the sad part, isn't it? So
1: it's the sad part, but like you said, the word hope has come up a few times already, and that is the tag, art activation, adaptation, and hope. I really like that. It feels powerful, and like we can do things. What are we doing? Let's talk about it, and let's try and move forward.
0: Correct.
1: Tick, big tick. So yes, well, you need to come down to the exhibition. And see for yourself. JD probably needs to get back there to finish hanging it.
0: Ah, yeah. There's a bit of work to be done still.
1: But I do want to say a big thank you for coming in today
0: to
1: chat all about it. It's very exciting. So, yes, get on to the Burringer website, burringer.org.au. Please RSVP for the exhibition opening this Sunday, the 23rd of August from 2 to 4. Burringer is down on Glenfern Road, 351 Glenfern Road, Upway. It is a free exhibition, but it would be great if you could RSVP so that we know you're coming along. Check out the rest of the program too so you know what else is going on. Thanks, JD.
0: Thank you.
1: We'll chat to you again soon.
0: My pleasure.
1: Stay tuned to Art Matters. I'll take a track now and I'll be back.

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6: 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I hope you are out there enjoying a bit of this sunshine. It is just a gorgeous day. And a big thank you again to JD Mittman, curator at Burringer Cultural Centre, for coming in today to have a bit of a chat about the Acquisitive Award exhibition due to open at Burringer Gallery on the weekend. So August the 23rd, official opening at 2 p.m. This coming Sunday. Jump on burringer.org.au to RSVP. And as I said, all the tickets are free. Yeah, it'll be really nice. It'll be a really nice celebration and a great chance to possibly meet some of the artists and hear a few people speak. Very diverse and great exhibition to come and have a look at. As I said as well, the program is large. There are films, performances, workshops, talks, all sorts of bits and bobs. So I will put the link up for the program as well. So you can have a rummage through what else is on. Dan from Audio Blast has texted me in to let me know that he will be playing an interview with Melanie Burge, the CEO and creative director of Burringer, all about the Climate Change Biennale tomorrow on the show. So approximately 5:30. Thanks, Dan. So listen in to hear Melanie talk all about that as well. And Shirley has texted in from the Ferntree Gully Arts Society. They are having a bargain art sale on the 29th and 30th of August at the Hutt Gallery. Artworks and art supplies, new and secondhand bargain prices. Oh, that sounds a bit exciting. If you need some arty bits and bobs, get on down to the Hutt Gallery, 29th and 30th. So not this weekend, next weekend. For some artworks and art supplies, new and secondhand. That sounds great. Also at the Hutt Gallery at the moment, running until the 29th, which is that Saturday, maybe you can have a look at the exhibition as well, is the Young at Art exhibition. which is open to all young artists aged between 11 and 18. So that's been open since the 1st of August and it's running to the 29th. Get down to have a look at that impressive exhibition. I really love that the Hut offers a exhibition space for youth like that to get their work out there in a gallery and show it. It's such a great experience. So have a look at that if you can get down to the Hut in the next week or so. And definitely make it down to the bargain art sale. That will be most delightful. Sounds like art Christmas to me. The Sherbrooke Art Gallery as well has an exhibition on at the minute, which is called Still Connected. Oh, it's not quite open yet. That's okay. It will open on the 21st of August, which is this Friday. Yeah, this Friday. The Wednesday Wanderers present Still Connected, watercolour artists associated with the Watercolour Society of Australia have put together this exhibition. They've been meeting online fortnightly since COVID, and these friendships have been the source of creative inspiration, the results of which are seen in the exhibition. So that's, if you love watercolour, the image is very striking. I know there's a big billboard with an image on it out the front of the Sherbrooke Gallery, 62 Mombolk Road, Belgrave, opening 21st of August and running through to the 6th of September, that one. And after that, they're going to have their spring show, which is very exciting. We'll talk about that when we get closer to that. I did want to mention, too, the exhibition that is on down at Bunjil Place, Offbeat Sari, is coming to an end. Where is it? Nope, I didn't write the dates down. That's okay. But it is coming to an end. I believe it's the 29th of August as well, 20 maybe 30th, down at Bunjil Place in Narrewarren. So if you haven't had a chance to get along to see that one, it is a major exhibition celebrating the contemporary sari, and it demonstrates the sari to be a metaphor for the layered and complex definitions of India today. Bringing together the finest saris of our time from designers, wearers and craftspeople. And as a part of that, yes, it is until the 30th of August. I will mention the gallery is open Tuesday to Friday, 10 to 5 and 10 to 4 Saturday and Sunday. It's free. As a part of that exhibition, there is a workshop that piqued my interest. It's a sustainable textiles tour. There was two of these. They've already had one. The second one is Friday, the 21st of August, which is this Friday. And it's a bus trip, day out, exploring options for reducing textile waste. Like a tour. It sounds really cool. It's they're going to a place in Cranbourne West, which is called Apparel, who recycle textiles at their facility there. Then there's a creative community space and the Fabric Restore, which is a social enterprise rescuing unwanted fabric for resale. And then the reverse art truck, rescuing all manner of textiles for use in homes, schools and galleries. Included in the program is a guided tour of the Offbeat Sari at Bunjil Place, at the gallery, which showcases recycled materials and the reuse and upcycling techniques as well. So it looks awesome. And if you're free on Friday, I'd be booking in ASAP if that sparks your interest. I thought that was a really good program around that exhibition. So if you haven't been down there, go and have a look at that. What else have I got for you today? I've just got a few things on around the Town Hall Gallery in Hawthorne, Burwood Road in Hawthorne. Until the September the 19th, Illuminated Stillness by Lucy Watts. This is lino cuts and acrylics. Watts pays tribute to domestic interiors shaped by light, memory, and daily life, which sounds beautiful. Opening this week and running into October, there's NADOC 2026 by Moondani Tumbadul Centre, featuring works from the Swinburne 2026 NADOC Art Competition. Aboriginal and Torres Strait Islander artists submit work inspired by this year's NAIDOC theme, 50 Years of Deadly. So that sounds really cool. And they've got a few things going on there. They've also got an exhibition called Quiet Corners, The Art of A.M.E. Bale, presenting more than 80 of Australian painter A.M.E. Bale's finest works from public and private collections. So there's a few things on at the Town Hall Gallery in Hawthorne if you want to get along to those. They're open Monday to Friday, 9 to 5, and Saturday, 12 to 4 in Hawthorne. I do love exhibitions that pull artworks from private collections, you know, that you don't know how long they've been in a private collection, and you wouldn't normally get access to them, I guess is my point. It's really nice that works can come out and the public get to see them as people pull them together into these shows. Fire Station Print Studio Gallery in Armidale, open Wednesday to Saturday, 11 to 4. What is the date? Nope, that's over. The next show is opening on the 19th in a couple of days to September the 5th. The opening is on Thursday, the 20th of August. Undercurrents by Ruth Stanton. Stanton is the recipient of the Shirley Joan Ross Scholarship for 2026. So print works in there. Linden New Art. Amazing gallery I love. Linden is always showing fabulous things. August the 20th until September 27th, What's Found Behind and Stays Attached. Interesting exhibition title there by Anthea Kemp. And also Juncture Art Prize, which is Gian Manick and Sarah Crow. Also, The Letting Go by Natasha Stelmack. So, again, you know, these buildings that have multiple rooms, it's really nice. You can go and get three different exhibitions, you know, completely different mediums, themes, whatever. But it's nice to get a bit of a taster. Linden New Art is 26 Ackland Street, St Kilda, and is open Tuesday to Sunday, 11 till 4. Get along if you can. Kingston Arts Centre, down in Moorabbin, until the 29th of August, they have Water Bodies. I have mentioned this one previously, but here's a little reminder if you haven't seen it yet, because it just looks absolutely amazing. Water Bodies is a major exhibition of contemporary First Peoples art exploring the significance of water, climate change, country and culture. And that's really nice after just talking about the climate change biennale. This is a topic that affects everybody and, you know, artists can't help but talk about it. And certainly when people have that firsthand experience of, you know, something happening because of climate and country and water. Water is a big one. So there are Nikki Cumston, Mandy Quadrio, Auntie Nettie Shaw, Auntie Diane Summers, Judy Watson and Lisa Wapp. So some big names there. Beautiful exhibition down at Kingston Arts Centre. That is Nepean Highway, Moorabbin. That is free entry. I don't have the times that they're open, but I will put the link up to all of these places, websites, so you can click through and find out the finer details. One more I had was William Mora Galleries, Tanner Street, Richmond. There's some Merkamora going on. I do love Merkamora. The State of Pink by Merkamora, which sounds awesome already because Merkamora is amazing. If you don't know Merkamora, maybe look up William Mora Galleries and have a bit of a look. They are open Wednesday to Friday, 10 till 4, in Tanner Street in Richmond. All right, I think I'm going to take you out with a really nice track today from Jamie Sachs, who I had on here a few weeks back now, talking about his exhibition, about his work. Brings in natural elements, and I thought that was quite appropriate for today's show. I do want to say a big thank you to the show sponsors, to Art Matters. We've got Little Acres with Ange, Kelly K. Sullivan, Sing Song Ceramics, Elizabeth Gleason, Shirley Dugan, Natasha Reiko Grabeck, The Forge Institute, which is a community group, The Hut Gallery down in Ferntree Gully, and Cheech the Rescue Staffy. As always, if you've got something to share, an event or a project, an exhibition opening or something cool that we should know about, or uncool, it doesn't really matter, please do get in touch with us so we can talk about it, have you in to talk about it even, or just spread the word, get some people to your event. 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I am going to leave us now with Jamie Sachs' track. This one's called Out to Sea. I will speak to you next week. 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

Hello everyone, and welcome to today's episode of Thinking Up. I'm ready and I'll be with you till 3 o'clock. And yes, this is Thinking Up. I present this program every Tuesday from 2 till 3 p.m. And yes, it's Tuesday. And if you tune in every week, if you're a regular listener, yes, I was away. I wasn't really away. Yes, last week I was running really, really late last week. And I got here, I think, 1:30. I was stuck somewhere. And then I played some songs. But don't worry, you didn't miss out on much, because I'm going to play those songs and share a few stories about the songs that I played last week. And yes, now today's episode is really special, and the reason why this is really special is because today I'm going to I'll take a few moments before I talk about what I'm going to be talking about in today's episode. But yes, if during this episode, if you want to share any thought or any experience or anything, then you can send a text on the studio text line. It's 0497102000. It's 0497102000. And after I share what I'm going to be talking about today, I'm sure there are people who would want to share their thoughts or experiences. And yes, because it's what I'm going to be talking about is something that, or someone who has made a lot of difference. And you just wait and watch for a few moments. And yes, 97.1 FM, 3MDR, you're listening to Reddy, and I'm here to present Thinking Up.

97.1 FM, 3MDR. You're listening to Reri, and I'm here presenting. I'm going to present Thinking Up, yes. And today's episode, as I said, it is very special, and I'm trying to gather some courage before I start talking about what I'm going to be talking about, because this is about a person, who has been a part of 3MDR for a long time, 12 years, and she decided a few weeks ago that it's time for her to contribute to another place, and she's resigned. And that the reason why I'm trying to gather courage is because her resignation came with an instruction that she doesn't want any party or speeches or anything, and here I am breaking that rule, because I mean I checked that whether she's sensitive about it or it's just Ren being Ren. And I got told that yeah, it's just Ren being Ren. And so I thought, well, I'm not gonna follow that instruction, and I'm actually in the mood to, you know, there are days when I'm in the mood to misbehave. Today I'm in that mood to misbehave and get in some sort of trouble today. And I was not going to ask for permission because risk getting a no. Instead, I thought I'll ask for an apology afterwards, if that's required, because I have to talk about the things that have stood out and that I found so inspiring about this person. And I had to share these things because these are the qualities, some of the qualities which more people need to develop or explore. And so I'm going to talk about it in a way that I don't get in trouble, because I'm going to talk about it in a way, I'm going to structure it in a way so that it actually goes with the kind of things that I talk about. So, yes. All right. So, Ren. Well, R-N. Rare and unbending. Ren. Now, the things I'm going to talk about, Ren, if you've tuned in, she's not in the office, thank goodness. Otherwise, yeah, I'll be too, there's no locks here. And yeah, if there were, well, Ren would have the keys. So she's not in the office, so lucky me. But the things that I'm going to talk about, the qualities I'm going to talk about, they are a mixed bundle, but I want to share that my interaction with Ren, the things I'm going to talk about, they're based on my interaction with Ren in the last 1 year, and in this last one year, a few months, I've interacted with her about, I think 8 to 10 times at max, but every time, so it was a one-on-one interaction, and every time I interacted with her, these were the qualities that stood out. And those are the ones I want to talk about. And yes, Ren. And yes, I forgot to mention, she's the engagement officer here, coordinator here at 3MDR, 12 years. That's a really good contribution. And yes.

97.1 FM, 3MDR, you're listening to Reddy, and I'm here presenting Thinking Up. And yes, I'm going to talk about Ren. And something that I noticed, and that has been consistently been my experience of my interaction with Ren, is that the person that I met on the very first day, the first time when I met her, and when I saw her last time with here, I mean not last as in last, she'll continue to volunteer here and also she presents, so she'll continue that, but last time when I saw her last week, that person, the person that I met on the very first time and the person that I met last week, it was the same person. And that's something that I find these days can be, it's rare or it's not that common, because people walk around with a lot of masks. And the first, you know, like when they say first impressions, so they're trying to present someone who they cannot sustain. And those masks, they make it sometimes, or a lot of times, or depends, they make it hard. They make the interaction or the authenticity in the interaction a bit hard, because you're through the conversation, people's conversations, we are trying to navigate and find what, who the real person is, where the real person is. I mean, or who are you talking to? And because people wear masks, we don't see those authentic interactions that often. And even after knowing people for years, there are times you're surprised, because when the masks slip at times and you see the real person, you see, hey, never saw that. So that sort of, that presentation or expression is rare. And that's something that Ren carries so effortlessly and so boldly, so in a way that's so unique to her. You meet the person the first day, and then every interaction, there's consistency and there is the same person. It is not that easy, I guess, to not wear a mask. But then, I guess, when you explore yourself a little more, or you are confident in some, at least some aspect of yourself, then that's the only time you can reveal, you feel comfortable or confident to reveal your true, the true person that you are. So yes, no mask, and that's Ren for me. And please, one, by the way, as I said, my interaction with Ren has been very limited. So just 8 or 9, 10 interactions in this last 1 year or something. But if you've got any experience or anything you would like to share about your experience or anything, you can send a text and I'll announce it. So it's 0497102000, 0497102000. And yes, and I've also chosen some songs. And please correct me if I'm wrong. I'm going to talk about a few of these. And that's how I find, that's how sometimes she projects in my mind. So the image, yes. Yeah. So let me choose one. Let's play this one.

97.1 FM, 3MDR. You're listening to Reri, and yes, I'm presenting Thinking Up. And yes, that was Unbothered and really pretty cool. I'm going to play another one and then I'll come back and talk a little bit more. And I'm going to play this one.

97.1 FM, 3MDR. You're listening to Reri, and I'm here presenting Thinking Up. And yes, rare and unbending. Something that I really, that stands out and that I have, that I admire about Ren is that she's not stubborn, but she operates with a very sound assessment and clarity, and her opinions are based on precision of understanding. She has a voice, the voice that stands out and doesn't muffle with opposition, or even in a collective, even when there's a collective agreement. I think that's, for me, that's something I find it very inspiring, because she backs herself, and how do I say this?

a lot of times, why I'm saying this is something, this is a very, and this is something that's really, I find it's really, really important, because, you know, this, they say that if people who more damage is done when people stay silent or quiet about things than the person who is actually doing something wrong. And it takes a lot of courage, practice, and, you know, in a lot of ways, you have to break away from tradition or those belief systems that suppress. You have to break patterns, and then only you find that courage to speak and say things the way your processing them. And in day to day, it might not matter. I mean, there are different situations. There are different situations in which different responses are required, but where it matters, if you don't back your voice, what you're saying, your opinions, if you don't stand by those opinions or whatever your assessment is, then there's a possibility of damage. So yes, I find that really inspiring, something that I am working on. So yeah. All right, let me play another song, some interesting song. So I will play this one.

0: 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You're listening to Reri, and I'm here presenting Thinking Up. And yes, that was an interesting song. And I think it's not about scaring people off. It's about standing in your own strength. And yes, so it's not about a competition or, it's about strength. It doesn't always have to be, it's not about confronting. It's about that grounding strength. So yes, and another thing that I really like about you, Ren, if you've tuned in, I really like about you is that, as I've mentioned, so just the same, the continuation, that you present yourself with full ownership, and no part of you seems torn in a conflict between trying to be someone who people might have expected you to be, or expect you to be, or the person who you really are. So there's no conflict. It's like, this is me, this is who I am, and I really like that, because if we look at how the pressures on women, on girls, or on our young people, and it can be at times intimidating, and you know, people struggle to find who they are, or you know, express or present themselves. But yeah, you take full ownership, and that's a strength. I really admire that about you, and I'm sure that's something that people that inspires a lot of other people as well. I'm gonna play another song and then I come back, and so this is Not My Problem.
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97.1 FM, 3MDR. You're listening to Reri, and I'm here presenting Thinking Up. And I'm not sure if I've been able to do justice, because I've been a bit. I've been a bit off today and earlier, but that's me and that's my limitation. I apologize if this is not doing justice to how we have experienced Ren. But what I want to say in the end is that wherever you go, Ren, she'll be an asset to that place, and in whatever limited interactions I've had, I've found her very inspiring. And the way, you know, like we human beings, we learn when we observe people and their interactions, and we learn from when we see people in a certain way, and that's how we can bring those things into our, or those qualities into our lives as well. And I've seen some outstanding qualities in action, in expression, in my interactions with Ren. And those are the things that inspired me, I believe if there were more people who had those qualities of being so authentic, so courageous, so much someone who doesn't need any permissions, who is so beautifully herself all the time, so consistent, and as I said at the start of the show, someone who you meet the person you meet the very first day, and the person you meet after the 10th or the 15th meeting, or, you know, a year on, it's the same person, consistency, no mask, as it is. And that's something I find it very valuable. So there might be different opinions, different people have different opinions, and we value those opinions, but in my but I really value that. And all the best, Ren. Wherever you go, I'm sure you'll bring major shifts in positive, very positive changes, because you are that person who inspires people and who is full of wonderful ideas, and someone who goes out of the way to do extraordinary things for people. And the understanding that you bring, the way you look at things, it's amazing. So apologies if this is not doing justice, but yes, we are all humans we are all humans, and imperfections are a part of who we are. But I had the intention. Anyways, thank you so much for those experiences, Ren, and all the best. That's all from me today, and I'll be back next week, 2 to 3 p.m., Thinking Up. Bye.

0: What's on at the Suki Lounge in Belgrave for August? Saturday the 1st, British India. Sunday the 2nd, Adam Newling. Thursday the 6th, Adelita. Friday the 7th, Huxton Creepers. Saturday the 8th, it's the Belgrave Vinyl Record Fair. Thursday the 13th, Yarra Rangers Parents Battle of the Bands. Friday the 14th, Tim Friedman. Saturday the 15th, Joe Camilleri and the Black Sorrows. Sunday the 16th, The Bennies. Thursday the 20th, Ella Hooper. Saturday the 22nd, Bonnie Anderson. Friday the 28th, Jeff Atchison and the Soul Diggers. And Saturday the 29th, Boom Crash Opera. 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
4: 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I'd like to say a big thanks to Rari for her show just preceding, Thinking Up, that runs from 2 o'clock every afternoon on a Tuesday, always filled with lots of positive tidbits, relaxing music, and really sets a nice vibe for me to come into the studio every time I present. For The Feast, we have a rotation of hosts, so each week you get a new presenter, four of us throughout the month. Week one we have Daniel, week two Hannah, and it is week three at the moment, and it is me, Celeste. And if you're tuning in next week, we'll have Maggie. On The Feast, I am playing all new releases by Australian artists, the cutting edge of what is currently hot in Australian music, or at least according to me and my tastes. I like to have a bit of a browse through the charts and see what music is coming out, what piques my interest. So it's always a little bit of a lucky dip. But for today, as always, I'm focusing on queer artists, female artists, soul music, funk, disco, folk, psychedelic, and much more. I am going to start with a track called Cycle featuring Will Champlin, and the artist of this track is Paul Fraser Clark.

Thanks for joining me this afternoon. This is The Feast on 3MDR 97.1 FM, and my name is Celeste. If you're just joining me, I'm playing all new musical releases today from Australian artists. And on The Feast, we rotate presenters each week. The first week we have Daniel, week two we have Hannah, this is week three, and next week we'll have Maggie. One little exciting thing that's coming up in the next month, we are going to have Radiothon, and the four of us have decided to get together to do a live on-air broadcast, all of us doing some of our own musical pieces across the 2 hours. So stick around for some more details about that coming up in the next month. So from the last bracket of music that I've just played, starting off with Cycle featuring Will Champlin by Paul Fraser Clark, we had You and Me by Stefan, Real Life by Schluffy, and that last one there was Ah by Odette, all capital A-A-A-H with an exclamation point. Really interesting track actually, I quite enjoyed that one. The next song I am going to play now for you is by an artist called Daisy Spratt, and the title is I'm Not Going Back. If you're enjoying the music that I'm playing this afternoon, I'd also love to hear from you. The text line is 04971 02000. Now, a bit about this track I'm about to play. The artist says that it was written during her second pregnancy, and it's a deeply personal reflection on growth and transformation. It's about leaving behind the version of myself who was easily overwhelmed, lost in anxiety, and quick to give up. After years of learning, healing, and becoming, I finally found a sense of stability and confidence in who I am as a woman and a mother. This song is both a reminder and a promise, not only to myself, but to my daughters, that I will keep moving forward and won't return to the patterns or things that once held me back. I am not going back to who I was. I'm becoming who I was meant to be. This is I'm Not Going Back by Daisy Spratt.

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0: You are tuned into 3MDR 97.1 FM, and the program right now is The Feast, which goes to air every Tuesday, 3pm till 5pm, with a rotation of hosts each week. And today you're with me, Celeste. In the last bracket, just leading up to those ad breaks, following on from I'm Not Going Back by Daisy Spratt, we had Neon Lights featuring Anda Kinara by the artist Jordan Britton. Eyes of Bell, or rather that was the artist, and the title was Melt. And then that last one before the break was, that was actually the last one. So I've got another track coming up next called Lil One by Alicia. And taken from Alicia's press release about this track, they say, built around a childhood recording of my mum singing to me, Lil One is the conversation I'd have with my younger self, realizing we've often so caught up chasing the end goal that we forget to look back at everything we've already achieved. Life didn't go exactly how I imagined it would, but somehow it's become even more beautiful. When we wrote it, I was talking to my younger self, I was looking backwards, and now, as I'm about to become a mum myself, it's no longer just about healing my inner child, it's about the little boy I'm about to meet. With Lil One's release landing on Alicia's baby due date, it also stands as an ode to the soon-to-be creative mums everywhere, proof that you don't have to choose between mum and creative, the two can coexist and even bring you light to the work itself. This is Lil One by Alicia.
1: A bit slow.

And that there was For You by Noah Bates. You are tuned in to 3MDR 97.1 FM and you are listening to The Feast. My name is Celeste and I'm playing all new Australian musical releases today from the last month. Before that track in the last bracket there, we had Lil One by Alicia, followed by Glued featuring Paige, and the artist was Charlie Pittman. Then we had 24, I Try, by Robert Shipman. I'd like to share a little community service announcement from Holy Fools. This August, Holy Fools is hosting Freeze Out, a community sleepout, raising funds for people experiencing homelessness right here in the Yarra Ranges. One cold night, a real difference. Register at freezeout.org.au or call 1300 133 889. Now, the next track that I'm going to play is by artist Grace Cummings. The title of the track is Fake. And from Grace's press release, she shares, "Sometimes being called a good girl is a form of abuse and you internalize it. You spend your whole life acting out this role, even though it makes you feel sick. Even though you know it is a form of control. I hate those words, good girl. So in this song, I just choke on the first letter. The second half of the song is about the other person's remorse. This song was really difficult for me to write, to perform, to confess. But the themes in Fake are painfully ordinary for so many women. Musically, I wanted this to begin up in the clouds, then drag you right underneath the water, viscerally. Then you crawl out into a little tunnel, dark. Maybe you're falling through the rabbit hole, the vortex. You fly, you drown, and then you run." This is actually quite a long track for radio play, but I am going to give it a full run, 6 minutes. As you've just heard from the press release, it does take you through a bit of a journey, and the last 2 minutes is a really beautiful soundscape contemplative moment, but this was definitely one of the standout tracks for me when I was listening through releases this month. So I hope you enjoy it too. This is Fake by Grace Cummings.

0: Come join me on Waxoid, 11 a.m. till 1 p.m. Tuesday on 3MDR for a diverse range of music from local, global, folk, not folk, post, pre, alt, anti, rock, and beyond. 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
1: Thanks for joining me on this beautiful sunny Tuesday afternoon on 3MDR 97.1 FM. This is The Feast, and I am playing all new Australian music releases today. My name is Celeste, one of four rotating hosts for this program. And just before that ad break there, we had Celestial Bodies by Angus and Julia Stone. Need to give a little retrospective language warning there. Apologies, I wasn't expecting to hear the F-bomb dropped there, but there you have it. We have another track coming up now. This is Pipe Dream of California, and the artist is Azure Rider. And taken from the press release, the artist says, "We are so often told that our dreams are to be found in another place. That's what led me to California. A chance, a last chance hope in the land of stars to catch my dream before I thought it was gone. Soon after landing there, I realized I hadn't landed at all. My feet were certainly falling on the pavement, but my belief was adrift and calling me home. Our dreams, just like our mind, follow you wherever you are. It ultimately comes down to how you believe in yourself, and that belief is not built outside, not found under a particular sun. It is in the heart that beats fiercely in your chest, and only you can find it." If you're enjoying the music I'm playing this afternoon, I'd love to hear from you. The text line here is 04-971-02000. And I'm jumping right back in with some music. We have Pipe Dreams of California by Azure Rider.

That was Wednesdays at the Waterloo by Lottie McLeod. You are tuned in to 3MDR 97.1 FM, and I am Celeste, and the program at the moment is The Feast, which goes to air every Tuesday, 3pm till 5pm, with a rotation of hosts, so it's always a bit of a mixed bag. This afternoon I've been playing all new musical releases, and I'd like to take a moment to thank our subscribers, Dandenong Rangers Musicians, Wren, Benny Redfern, The Menagerie, Ben from McLeod, and Maggie Alley. Now, if you're craving a bit of live music this weekend, either on the airwaves or in person, we have our next parlor gig happening this Saturday, the 22nd of August, hosted by Sal, right here at Forest Park Homestead. We'll have a live-to-air broadcast featuring a performance by Beth Seymour and the Lizzies. Coming straight from our studio, doors open at 4:30pm for the 5pm broadcast. Now, as promised, I have a track by Georgina Dartchev, who was interviewed with me last month live on air. She was just coming up for the release of her latest single, Water's Edge, which is now available, and so I thought I'd give it a spin. From the press release, Georgina says, "Some songs tell a story. Others arrive as answers. I often write to allow the space for my heart to speak. The music always ends up giving me hope and higher perspective. Sometimes it answers the questions before I even ask them. Water's Edge is a song about opening to love, realizing that trying to deny the love within me is like trying to withhold the power of a waterfall. It represents the strength of my heart that carries me on, even when feeling worn, like I have nothing left to give. I allow the power of love to carry me on." Now, before we jump in, just want to quickly back announce the last few tracks that were leading up to this little break. After Pipe Dream of California, we had Run Baby Run by Among the Restless, See Through by Effie, and Wednesdays at the Waterloo by Lottie McLeod. Now, this track by Georgina Dartchev is Water's Edge. 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
2: 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Plays all sorts of stuff. He doesn't really know what's coming up. So, you'd expect the unexpected on the Music Garden. 3MDR 97.1.
3: 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We have a rotation of hosts each week, and so this week I am on the decks and I am playing all new Australian music releases. In that last bracket before the ad break, following on from Water's Edge by Georgina Darchev, we had Recede by Deessa, then Not Love by Margot Mann. This next track I'm going to play is called Unlearning of Love by Rowena Wise, and taken from the press release, the artist says, the unlearning of love is the sound of someone dismantling everything she thought about love, all of the exclusivity and possession and devotion drawn tightly around two people and standing in what's left. It began with new friendships that lived somewhere between platonic and romantic, two people sitting side by side, like you're both driftwood, offering comfort without answers. Non-monogamy was part of the context in which I wrote this song, says Wise. I was experiencing the confusion of loving multiple people at once, but more than that, I was wondering what a new connection could become when there were fewer assumptions or expectations around it. There was a real tension in not knowing where friendship ended and romance began, or whether it needed to become either. That openness could feel scary and obscure, but it was also exciting, meaningful, and incredibly expansive. Getting to know people in that more open way taught me as much about myself as it did about others, how differently people love, communicate, attach, and move through the world. This is Unlearning of Love by Rowena Wise.

turn him purple in the face. And I'ma get home and I'ma call the news. And I see you bringing blades.

that there was Warheads by The Enthusiast, and before that, In the Grief by Charlie Rose. You are listening to The Feast on 3MDR, and we're coming pretty close to the end of the program, but I've still got a few new releases from Australian artists to play before we hit 5 o'clock. This next track is by Gabriel Vargas, and it's titled Eleanor Rigby's Ghost, taken from Gabriel's press release. Apparently released 60 years to the day after the Beatles' Eleanor Rigby. And this Brazilian-Australian singer-songwriter returns with first new music in 5 years. And it is the exact release date for Eleanor Rigby by the Beatles. The song emerged after a vocal injury landed Vargas back to songwriting following several years focused on comedy and creating digital content that reached millions online. Although inspired by the music that shaped his childhood, he described the song not as a Beatles tribute, but as a thank you letter to the music that made me want to become a songwriter. The title also draws from a childhood memory. Growing up in an old Melbourne home, Vargas remembers waking up to find toys mysteriously scattered across his bedroom floor and later learning that a young girl had reportedly died there decades earlier. Whether imagination or something more, the memory became the inspiration for the lyric Eleanor Rigby's Ghost, She's Asking If I Want to Play. Adding another personal connection, Vargas's Uncle Brian, who spent an evening with John Lennon in Bermuda just months before Lennon's death, visited the studio to share his story before singing harmony vocals on the track. This is Eleanor Rigby's Ghost by Gabriel Vargas.

that there was Bonsai Toothpaste by Castronaut. This is The Feast on 3MDR 97.1 FM. We are getting pretty close to the end of the program today. I've got just one more track to play for you, and then up next we will have the Music Garden, but we've got Biff and Goonie off on a bit of a break at the moment, and we've got Beerly doing a fill-in, so thanks, mate, for playing some tunes in their absence. As always, lovely to play some all-new Australian musical releases. This last track here is Wanna Be It by Kiri. 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
1: Good afternoon, Mavericks. Bigley here once again with the round with the roundabout music garden.
0: And the howling winds will. So I'll ride out to the woods and out.

Love me. 3MDR 97.1 FM. My name's Graham Beale. The show is The Music Garden. I'm filling in for Biff and Mr. Goonan again. David, how you going out there? Thank you, Celeste. Wonderful show. Sorry about that track I just played, because you've blown such lovely mellow music. Put me in a lovely mood that I played that, which was Thin Lizzy live at Amethyst Odeon in it. I played that because Phil Lynott, the Irish singer, was born on the 20th of August 1949. The bass player was Thin Lizzy. And I played that. I come in here, I had the other two songs played up, lined up. Because somebody wrote on the text line to the Waxoid, "Why are cowboy songs also so sad? Always so sad? Tune in next week for the answer." Well, so I'd go ahead and play that track. Anyway, that was, of course, the cowboy song from Thin Lizzy, Live and Dangerous. Yeah, so I might play some, as I've kicked off with something raucous, I might play a couple more tracks and get into a lot of blues and other mellow stuff. How you all doing out there? Great weather today. I was been down at Venus Bay enjoying the sunshine, etc. So, yeah. Hope you're all well. Touch of spring around the corner, I reckon. I've heard a few spring birds, spring migrants back already. Yellow-faced honeyeaters, fan-tailed cuckoo, etc. Yep, so it's not far away, not far from to go when we emerge from the winter blues. All right. Kick off. I'm going to play a bit of Johnny Winter, mainly because I love it. And once again, thanks to Celeste. Great little show there. This is Johnny Winter from his wonderful album, Second Winter, as we're talking about winter leaving us. Memory Pain here on 3MDR 97.1 FM. My name's Graham Beale. Crank it up.

3MDR, 97.1 FM, the Music Garden. Anything could happen, really. Bet you haven't had the Clash on the Music Garden before. Well, let me know, Dave, please. Glad you had a little lovely little break. I've really enjoyed filling in for you and Biff, both, Dave. And yes, if you're listening, Biff, can you tell us where you are, please? We're a bit concerned about the floods in South Australia. Anyway, that was the Clash from the wonderful album London Calling. Play that because this week, 21st of August 1952, 21st of August coming up in a few days, Turkish-born English musician, singer, actor and songwriter Joe Strummer was born, who has the was the co-founder of The Clash, and later on formed on Joe Strummer and the Mascaleros. He died on 22nd of December 2002 of an undiagnosed congenital heart defect. Very sad. Another one gone too young. In the middle there we had Guitar Shorty. And that was a, you might have noticed, that was a Van Morrison number. I've Been Working, that's from the album Watch Your Back. Watch Your Back. Yeah. We don't hear many Van Morrison covers, do you really, except for that Brown Eyed Girl, la la la la la la, and that was us. I'm very pleased to discover that. I've Been Working. And at the top of the bracket there, the wonderful Johnny Winter, Memory Pain. Got another birthday to celebrate this week, 22nd of August 1917. John Lee Hooker. Thought I'd have to play some John Lee Hooker on the Music Garden. American blues guitarist and who had the 1951 US million-selling album I'm In The Mood and the 1964 UK hit single Dimples. Several of his later albums, including The Healer, Mr. Lucky and Chill Out and Don't Look Back in 1997, were album chart successes. Hooker died on the 21st of June 2001. So many good stuff to play. The track I've chosen is Blues Before Sunset. No, not really. Blues Before Sunrise here on 3MDR 97.1 FM. Hope you're having a good evening, folks. I've got the blues.

0: The Memo Healesville is a proud regional partner of the 2026 Melbourne International Film Festival. 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
1: 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That number again, 04971 02000. 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
1: 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Sanganatham is a 3MDR community language program.
0: I should really look at the screen to see what's going on, shouldn't I? Bit out of touch. Yeah, Tamil show, wonderful. And the award-winning Sri Lankan show, fantastic. I must go back to Sri Lanka one day. Had a great time there. Lovely people. And what do we hear then? We had a bit of Johnny Guitar Watson there. Ain't that a bitch? Yeah, just love Johnny Guitar Watson. A track called I Wanna Ta-Ta You Baby. Love him, and I'd like to get some more of his work, I think, please. And then, top of the bracket, bit of John Lee Hooker, Blues Before Sunrise, celebrating his birthday this week, 22nd of August 1917. He was born. Craig from Narre Warren, wonderful subscriber, supporter of 3MDR. Phoned me the other day, and yes, I will be going along, Craig. I haven't got my ticket yet, but anyway, Blues Roulette is celebrating the music of legendary Chicago blues architect, that's nice, Willie Dixon, at the Way Out West Roots Music Club, held at the Yarraville Club on Sunday, August the 30th, 2026, from 2 o'clock to 5 p.m. So very nice. Could be home in bed by 6:30. yeah. Anyway, check that out. Tickets are $30, I think. Location is Yarraville Club, Way Out West, Roots Music Club, 135 Stephen Street, Yarraville. So, the next track I've chosen is from a wonderful album that came out a few years ago, 1996, in fact. Chris Wilson with Diesel. It's just called simply Wilson and Diesel. And funnily enough, it's got about four Willie Dixon tracks on it. That's how influential he was to many, many people, including the Rolling Stones, who made this track, famous, I suppose. Yep. This is Graham Beale on the Music Garden, kicking black and playing the blues for you. Kicking black, kicking back as well.
2: One, two, three.

presented the Alfred Worcester test for something like 7 years, during which time I literally must have introduced hundreds and hundreds of bands on the show. So it's funny how some really do stick out in your memory, in particular performances, you know, that you can recall almost completely as they were. And that's very much the case with me with the next one. Humble Pie were in the studio when we were still in the small studio, Presentation B, so there wasn't a lot of room, but there was a fantastic atmosphere about this particular session. The Blackberries were in fabulous voice, and Steve Marriott was doing the definitive Artful Dodger. This is just great. It's called Black Coffee.

We really do have some fine vocalists in this country, I think. Ones that come to mind immediately, Robert Plant, Paul Rodgers, and of course Stevie Marriott.

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Glory, glory.

0: All right. Thank you, Mavis. Glad you enjoy that, Dave. While listening to the Blue Wrens playing, they'll be bashing themselves against the window before long, protecting their reflection from their territory. Yeah. That was from an album called Dr. John Norlin's Dis Dat or Dada. That's how it's written. Of course, that was Lay My Burden Down and featured Mavis Staples. Yeah, it's an album that's got 17 tracks on it and a whole load of guest artists in the first half. Mavis Staples, Cyril Neville, Randy Newman, Willie Nelson, B.B. King, etc., etc. Love it. Love a bit of gospel. Before that, I played that track last week. I was literally sitting in the movies. I went to the movies with Phil afterwards. And I was literally sitting there thinking, I didn't back announce that track. Anyway, that was a wonderful, wonderful Steve Marriott in Full Flight. Wonderful voice. One of my best concerts I've ever been to, basically, as it was free, was Humble Pie in Hyde Park, and Heads, Hands and Feet played before them with the wonderful Albert Lee, guitarist, and the main act was Grand Funk Railroad, and as soon as they came on, or just about within about half an hour or so, people started wandering off, but their Humble Pie was fantastic. Anyway, Bob Harris introduced that track, and he's having a landmark one-night-only tribute concert honouring legendary British music broadcaster Whisperin' Bob Harris. I think you had the Earl Grey Whistle Test over here in Australia, didn't you? It will take place on Wednesday, the 2nd of December 2026 at the Royal Albert Hall in London, celebrating his 56-year career across the Earl Grey Whistle Test, BBC Radio 2 and Champion Rock, Folk, Country and Pop. Yeah, he exposed a lot of fantastic acts to people. That's happening on Wednesday the 2nd of December. If you happen to be in London at the Royal Albert Hall, yeah. Confirmed lineup: Robert Plant with Saving Grace and Susie D. And I'll be playing some Robert Plant shortly. Roger Daltrey, Paul Weller, Rick Wakeman, Carly Pierce, Chris Difford, Beth Nielsen, Chapman, Judy Zuki, etc., etc. Yeah, sounds fantastic. And now, yeah, as I said, that was wonderful. Humble Pie with the Blackberries doing a rendition of Black Coffee. Wish I could sing like that. Ray Beadle was in there as well. Three Nights Without My Baby. I was talking to Greg about Ray Beadle the other week, and I saw him once. I've seen him once at the Mornington Blues Festival. And Gene from Upway was there, if I can remember rightly. So, good evening, Gene. And he just blew me away, and I'd love to see him again. That was from an album, Live at Bruthen. They used to have Bruthen Blues Festival down at Gippsland, and that was from 26 years ago, 2000. Top of the bracket there, as I said, from 1996, wonderful album with Diesel and the sorely missed Chris Wilson doing a Willie Dixon number, Little Red Rooster. I'll be right back after these.
1: What's on at the Suki Lounge in Belgrave for August? Saturday the 1st, British India. Sunday the 2nd, Adam Newling. Thursday the 6th, Adelita. Friday the 7th, Huxton Creepers. 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Thursday the 13th, Yarra Rangers Parents Battle of the Bands. 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Thursday the 20th, Ella Hooper. Saturday the 22nd, Bonnie Anderson. Friday the 28th, Jeff Atchison and the Soul Diggers. And Saturday the 29th, Boom Crash Opera. 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
0: Yes, good on you, Paula. Haven't seen for a while. Robert Plant, as I said, was playing at this tribute show for Whisperin' Bob Harris. He was born 20th August 1948. Robert Plant, singer with Led Zeppelin, had the 1969 US number 4 single, A Whole Lot of Love, Stairway to Heaven, all that, yeah. Stairway to Heaven has sold over 37 million copies. Plant had a 1983 solo hit, Big Log, also a member of the Honey Drippers with Jeff Beck and Jimmy Page and Nile Rodgers, who had the 1984 US number 3 single, Sea of Love. Plant scored the Grammy Award-winning 2007 album Raising Sands with bluegrass star Alison Krauss. And that's what you're going to hear shortly. Saw him in concert a while ago in Melbourne. It was a fantastic show. He mixes up a whole heap of music, bluegrass, blues, etc. And, of course, a couple of few Led Zepp numbers thrown in. Found it hard to what track to choose of this. I'm going to go for With Rich Woman on the 2007 album, Grammy Award-winning album, Raising Sand, here on 3MDR 97.1 FM. This is The Music Garden with Graham Beale.

Yeah. Well, Dave, yes, you're right. I lose. Oh, yeah. Yes, I love that track as well. This is 3MDR 97.1 FM. Quite emotional now. I hear Rosetta singing in the night. Wonderful, wonderful stuff. That was another track from, by the way, this is Graham Beely Bill here on the Mount Music Garden, where anything can happen. That was a request from Mr. David Goonan, who's normally sitting in this chair. And they'll be back next week. Hopefully, if Biff's safe. Yeah, I'm tingling all over as well, Dave. That was a wonderful track called Sister Rosetta Goes Before Us, as I said, from the wonderful album Raising Sand, award-winning album Raising Sand by Robert Plant. And that was, of course, a beautiful, beautiful voice from Alison Krauss. Before that, oh, I'm quite emotional now. Before that, good old Rory Gallagher. And that was from his 1971 album, simply entitled Rory Gallagher, I'm Not Surprised. In there somewhere was a bit of a tribute to Ginger Baker, who was born on the 19th of August 1939. Did some nice brushes work on that track, and that was of course Stormy Monday with Eric Clapton on guitar. And somebody, I wrote a review the other day, somebody saying, Jack Bruce, he's a pretty ordinary singer and bass player, but I thought he's fantastic. Can't get much better than him. Yeah, Ginger Baker, born on the 19th of August 1939, and that's from Stormy Monday from an album. I did a reunion in 2005, and that was live from the Albert Hall. And at the top of the bracket there, a track from, also from Raising Sand, Robert Plant doing vocals there, a track called Rich Woman. Going to change the mood a bit, I think. Bass player, singer-songwriter, English singer-songwriter, bass player, Colin Moulding was born. He's from XTC, one of the core members of XTC. This is a bit of a, I thought I'd chuck in this bit of a protest song. It's from the English Settlement album from 2001, Melt the Guns. No more war.

Mouth, mouth, mouth, mouth, mouth, mouth, mouth, mouth, mouth, mouth, mouth, mouth, mouth, mouth, mouth, mouth, mouth, mouth, mouth, mouth, mouth, mouth, mouth, mouth, mouth, mouth, mouth, mouth, mouth, mouth, mouth, mouth, mouth, mouth, mouth, mouth, mouth, mouth, mouth, mouth, mouth, mouth, mouth, mouth, mouth, mouth, mouth, mouth, mouth, mouth, mouth, mouth, mouth, mouth, mouth, mouth, mouth, mouth, mouth, mouth, mouth, mouth, mouth, mouth, mouth, mouth, mouth, mouth, mouth, mouth, mouth, mouth, mouth, mouth, mouth, mouth, mouth, mouth, mouth, mouth, mouth, mouth, mouth, mouth, mouth, mouth, mouth, mouth, mouth, mouth, mouth, mouth, mouth, mouth, m

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2: 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Glad you enjoyed that, Craig. Melt the Guns, that's my protest anti-war song for the evening. Yeah, and I think I back announced all the others before that. Yeah, nice to hear from you, Phil, as well. Okay, and Mel, that was from the album. You inquired to Philip about what track that was played, which was a request from Dave Gooden, who's normally sitting in this chair. That was Sister Rosetta Goes Before Me, or Before Us, from the track from the album Raising Sands. Been playing that because it's Robert Plant's birthday this week. From 2007 album Raising Sands. I said to Phil, I'd play another female track for you. I was in a wonderful little shop called The Bazaar in Emerald last week. I played a couple of tracks of this last week. And, lovely little shop. I come out there about $37 lighter in my wallet because I bought three CDs. And I come across this one. Wonderful, wonderful album by Annie Lennox. It's called Nostalgia. And, I played two tracks last week. Got a couple of Billie Holiday songs on there. God Bless the Child, I played, and Strange Fruit. And Ali writes in the sleeve notes, every singer lives the challenge of interpreting truly inspirational songs. Each one of these masterpieces starts as a lasting testimony to the brilliance of their creators. Their individual beauty, power and poetry continues to stand the test of time. The song selection was very personal and intuitive. There was no agenda or stratagem other than becoming intrigued and fascinated through the process of listening, transcribing and recording. Now they live in my bloodstream. I very much hope you enjoy these versions, which are all made with love. The beautiful Annie Lennox. Yeah. So anyway, this is for you, Mel. I've chosen Summertime. Because, I've been a bit sick of all this wintry weather. I've had the blues since I got back Bali and Thailand. So, yeah, summertime's coming very shortly, hopefully. 3MDR. The Music Garden is for you, Mel.

3MTR, this is your easy listening station. Not really. Yeah. Thank you, Amel. You inspired me to play a tribute to the ladies. Top of that bracket, misannounced, but very nice anyway. Georgia on my mind. Get hold of this album, Nostalgia by Annie Lennox. Loved her in the Eurythmics and still love her. What a voice. Georgia on my mind. That followed on from that, after that was another lady, Helen Humes, Airplane Blues, and finally got round to playing Summertime from the Annie Lennox album Nostalgia. And at the top of the bracket there, the last track we played, I should say, was I'd Rather Go Blind. That was Chicken Shack, who were on the Blue Horizon record label. And that was Christine McVie, or Christine Perfect. That was recorded February the 12th, 1969. Great album, great label, I should say, and a great album by 40 Blue Fingers, freshly packed and ready to serve. They did another album, Chicken Shack. Christine Perfect, vocals, piano, Stan Webb, guitar, Andy Sylvester bass, and Dave Bidwell drums. Thank you for the messages, everybody. And I think Dave and Biff will be back next week. I've thoroughly enjoyed it. I'll be back on air. I'm filling in for Tash on the 2nd of September. Up next is the Romanian pre-recorded show. Thank you, Gene, for Upway. We always appreciate your text and your support of 3MDR. I should have got the list of subscribers off Dave, but anyway, you know who you are, and we really appreciate your support. Craig from Narre Warren, and people like Gene from Upway, Friends for Life, and Rob and Deb from Selby, and Pete from Cooey Rub, of course, so really appreciate this. Gonna go out with, what am I gonna go out with? Oh yeah, this is for you, Gene, another lady. This is J.L. Walker and Bonnie Raitt singing Lowdown Dirty Blues. As I said, I'll be back on the 2nd of February. It's February, September. Meanwhile, I've got to go lie down. Meanwhile, may your dog go with you, whatever that means. Crank it up. I've got the wrong number again, haven't I?

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0: 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Stay with us over the next 3 hours and enjoy Melbourne's best mix of Croatian music. We'll have a chat with one of our regular contributors, and of course we'll catch up with the very latest news and current affairs from Croatia, as well as a few segments of interest. And now I'll hand you over to our main host, Vlado Preša. Dobro večer, Vlado.
1: Dobro večer, Suzi. 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
1: 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We will be back at the same time next Tuesday evening. That's 9 p.m. to midnight. And from the Croatian team here at 3MDR, it's good night.

Ne pitaj koliko ti je ljeta ostalo, pitaj koliko se ljubavi drugima dalo. 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

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Are you in a shootout with competitors of a musical nature? 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

0: 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You murdered TJ. We didn't.
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Everybody fucking sucks, huh? 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Gee, I doubt it. Nope. I do this every week and there ain't nothing weak about it. Yeah. She told me you should whisper something sweet before you hit it. 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You need to shave your bush because I ain't trying to beat around it. 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I check the mic like a prostate. No. I stay frosty like a cupcake. 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

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Watching Tarantino and reading a porno magazine, I'm spilling seeds like Michael J. Fox.

Yeah, what's a hackin', my brother? This is your boy Bods here, mate. You're listening to 3NDR 97.1, mate. Don't you dare change that channel. This is what's happening. This is the Shinizzles, mate. This is where it's all at. 3NDR 97.1, mate. This is it. 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

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I think he's had a bit too much beer. 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

0: 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At least we're all here tonight, huh? It's good to be here.
1: You find yourself in front of a radio. Music is blaring from within, drawing you in. You're trapped.

every show for the last 40 years. So that's why we didn't put that on the list. Anyway, some of these songs are really old, and one of them is this one. It's called Sweet Lip. It was a B-side from 1994. Is that what we're doing now?

for the story of the Saviour, with a toy box for a manger at the kindergarten fane. There's tinsel on the angel, but her halo's fallen flat. She's talking to a shepherd with a tea towel for a hat. A piano started playing,

made of foiling paper plates, fragile as a paper lantern held with sticky tape, clumsy like a concert at a kindergarten

bedroom with his C90 tapes, making compilations from ELO to Dire Straits. The radio was his companion, that's when he never felt alone. But never could he have imagined where his life was yet to go. He got a job at 3AK in the record library. For a young man of 16, it wasn't all that it was cracked up to be. So he left and worked at Robbie's, collecting trolleys from the car park. But destiny was calling, and it was time to make his mark.

So he bought himself a Holden shuttle and he drove to make ends meet. Of a night he'd go to radio school, learning how to speak. And then one day his big break came, got a job midnight to dawn. And then from Hamilton to Hobart, Gold FM, he worked them all.

won't forget the phone call. The day he told me he was sick. He was on air at the time. Still so professional, so slick. You couldn't hear it in his voice, and the public couldn't see. He'd only just won an RA award. I guess that was his destiny.

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0: since we can be honest. 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Anyway, maybe we'll meet again someday.
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0: 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Take it all the way, baby.
1: 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Free dancing. Free dancing on stage.
0: I think it's time for Paul to have a bit of a sing,
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Oop, hang on. 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
1: Welcome one, welcome all. 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
11: Indeed.
1: And my name is Madison Moffat. My pronouns are she and her. And I am joined today with my wonderful co-presenter...
11: Atlas Bailey, I guess, if we're doing last names.
1: Yes, well, that's not necessary. I just like the sound of it. Madison Moffat.
11: It is good. The double M is very good.
1: Yes.
11: Yeah. And I use the he, she, they... Any pronouns, really. Can't get them wrong.
1: Lovely. Yes. Lovely. And what are you intending to do today in this studio?
11: Today in this studio, I intend to listen to the sound of the breeze, take a long walk on the beach.
1: Do you like pina coladas?
11: Yeah, they're pretty good, actually.
1: Get caught in the rain.
11: I don't know about the rain.
1: Not the rain. Yeah, rain's starting to suck, isn't it?
11: Yeah, a little bit. The coldness in Melbourne's getting real.
1: Real old.
11: We're talking about the weather. This is very neurotypical.
1: Yeah. Sorry.
11: No, we both did it.
1: But, And so many people catching colds and flus in the community.
11: If you can hear in my voice a little bit, I'm recovering from one myself.
1: Yeah, it's very irritating. I'm an asthma sufferer, so I don't think it was until I had asthma that I realised I probably had a cold. Because, if you're on estrogen, and if you're taking other things, for diabetes and, whatnot, and blood pressure tablets, what are they? Blood cholesterol tablets. All these things can make you feel down in one way physically. Mm. So how is to know? How is to know if you have the flu?
11: It can be very hard to tell, that's for sure.
1: It can be.
11: Yes.
1: So that's enough about me aches and pains.
11: Yeah, I don't know. You could go on about that for the whole hour if you really wanted. But,
1: okay, I will.
11: No, Madison, we've got things to talk about.
1: We do. We have things to talk about. So we're going to have someone discuss with David Gould, who is the head of the Carlton Pride Group. The trials and tribulations of being an AFL supporter when one is queer, and in some ways what one can, and in the case of David and their colleagues, what one has done to counter homophobia, transphobia, etc.
11: Wonderful.
1: Yes.
11: That sounds like a very good discussion to have, especially in the Australian context.
1: Yeah, I think so. And also, we are going to be talking about Stonehenge. No, not Stonehenge. Let's instead talk about Stonewall.
11: I don't know. I like the henge better.
1: Stonehenge.
11: Who threw the first henge?
1: who threw the first stone? Well, who knows? Who balanced the first stone on top of the other stone at Stonehenge?
11: We'll never know.
1: It's very similar to the question we might actually be touching on, who threw the first stone at Stonewall?
11: Mm-hmm.
1: Because there's a bit of controversy around it. That's been a bit of a battleground, historical battleground.
11: I mean, it is difficult when a stone wall is built by many who put that first stone down.
1: Yes.
11: Let's find out in a little bit.
1: Let's find out. So we'll be talking about that today too, on account of it very recently having been, I think it was yesterday having been, the commemoration of the Stonewall Riots. Yes. Ooh, there you are. There's a cough already.
11: Oh, yeah. Yeah, we're still recovering, that's for sure.
1: So it was the early mornings of June the 28th in 1969 that the Stonewall Inn had said riot.
11: Mm.
1: Yes, it was yesterday.
11: It was yesterday.
1: It was yesterday.
11: Mm, yeah, just yesterday.
1: It was merely yesterday.
11: And some, you know, many however years. Many years.
1: Yes, that's right. Okay, Radiothon. We can't escape it.
2: Keep the frequency clear.
1: That's
3: but guess
1: one.
3: What? You don't get to tell.
1: Why is it doing that?
11: Why is it?
1: It says Radiothon, and then it, yeah, I don't know.
11: And then it's not Radiothon.
1: Let's do our, we'll have the cool, jazzy, relaxed Radiothon vibe.
11: Oh, okay.
12: Radiothon! On Queering the Air.
13: A Radiothon.
12: On Queering the Air.
13: A Radiothon.
12: Yes. On Queering the Air.
13: Radiothon.
12: On Queering the Air.
13: Radiothon.
12: On Queering the Air.
13: Radiothon.
1: So for those who aren't aware, the last bit there is the 3CR Radiothon chicken.
11: And if you're not aware, we can't be friends. You really should know about the Radiothon chicken.
1: Yes, yes. Well, you know, unfortunately, as I've just... And this is more an explanation for my fellow broadcasters on 3CR. Unfortunately, the Radiothon guidebook for broadcasters consisted of 21 pages or 22 pages. And so it was page 23 where the Radiothon chicken was outlined in full. So anyone wondering why on earth I'm including the Radiothon chicken, that's why, because they missed out, unfortunately. But I happened to get a master copy that had the Radiothon chicken outlined.
11: I mean, that makes sense for you, Mads.
1: It makes sense for me, if not no one else. So, and if you are so inclined, we invite you to show your solidarity and support for 3CR and for Queering the Air specifically, by donating to the 3CR Radiothon.
11: And how would we do that?
1: Well, one way we can do that is by going to the Crowdraiser for Queering the Air on the on that webby site. What's the webby site?
11: Crowdraiser? Did you mean like fundraiser?
1: The fundraiser website, webby site, yes.
11: Yes, yes.
1: Yes, that's we're so prepared.
11: The crowdfunding website, yes. It's left my mind since you looked at me.
1: I've just looked at you and it's left your mind?
11: Yes.
1: Is it because of my sea green eyes?
11: I got lost in the muds.
1: Yes, yes.
11: Yes.
1: Or you could call on a weekday, it is probably easiest, on 03-9419-8377. I put the 03 in there because, as I've said before to listeners, what I read is what I will say.
11: And I mean, we have listeners, I'm sure, from all over the place.
1: We do, we do.
11: Yes.
1: Oh, that's true. So some, yeah, I noticed that rotations had people donating from Gadigal Land.
11: Gadigal Land, lovely.
1: Gadigal Land, yeah. Gadigal Land, Gadigal Land, they come from Gadigal Land. What it's like, it's absolutely awesome. Gadigal Land.
11: That's New South Wales, right?
1: Yeah, that's the Gadigal
11: Land
1: song.
11: Yeah, I don't think
1: song.
11: That you can say awesome.
1: Oh, it's Sydney specifically.
11: Mm.
1: No, no.
11: I'm sorry, I'm staunch Melbourne boy, born and raised.
1: All right, and a little later, when I've got my act together, I'll say what the Queering the Air donation webpage is.
11: Mm-mm.
1: But not now, because I'm not prepared. Sorry.
11: Well, no, you can be as ill-prepared as you like, Mads.
1: No, I don't know. I think there will be a meeting between me and the Radiothon subcommittee sometime next week because of my ill-preparedness.
11: With the chicken?
1: With the chicken. The chicken will be there standing at the table ready to pluck my eyes out.
11: Oh, no. If the chicken's going to be there, that's it for you.
1: The 3CR chook is brutal. But alternatively, 03-9419-8377, not presently, but sometime during the weekday between, I think it's 10 till 5, isn't it? Do they start at 10 a.m.?
11: I believe so. Yeah. Let's go with that rather than make it earlier and be wrong.
1: 10 a.m. through to 5 p.m. weekdays. Alrighty, so now is the time for one of our regular slots. Which one would that be? What slot would that be? Meow, meow, meow, meow, meow, meow, meow, meow, meow.
2: Oh, yes.
1: Alrighty. It's time for meow, meow, meow, meow, meow, meow, meow, meow, meow. What is it again?
11: Look, I did really try to get some kind of bird noise in there, but with this cold, like, my upper register is gone. Yeah, we got soft, sultry tones today.
1: Cock-a-doodle-doo! There we are. There's
11: I don't think I could do that.
1: No, you'd end up coughing.
11: Yeah.
1: Yeah, no, I know. That's what I was like sometime last week.
11: Yes. So you gave it to me, Madison.
1: Who knows? So, what is going on in the world that is Qua?
11: Well, would you like to start or shall I start? I've only got one. You've got a few.
1: I'll start because I've got a few. All right, so the Winter Warmers Film Festival that's being hosted by Sarah Lamberg, who was a friend of the show about 3 weeks ago or so. No longer a friend of the show. She's decided she hates us.
11: Oh.
1: No, that's not true.
11: I was going to say that would be a damn shame. She's so lovely.
1: Well, I noticed that I said previously a friend of the show. Well, still is. So the Winter Warmers Film Festival, it's started on the 8th of June, but there's still a number of sessions to go. So at the moment they have still available to be booked on Sunday the 15th of June. You can see the Westermark Effect, which is a drama. And on the Sunday the 22nd of June, you can see The Lies That We Tell Ourselves. Hang on, this is all a bit out of date, isn't it?
11: Might be.
1: Oh, no, encore sessions. Let's talk about that. So on Thursday, the 26th of June, there's Coma. I saw Coma.
11: How was it?
1: That was good.
11: But that's...
1: I saw it on the 26th of June.
11: I mean, yeah, we're getting a book report, but I want your feelings.
1: I have no feelings.
11: That's a lie.
1: No, so I found the film to be confronting. In a good way, because one of the things, without giving too much away, you never see the protagonist. And that's that can be a little disconcerting.
11: And I mean, we did talk about that when we had them on the show too.
1: Yeah, that's right.
11: That was what particularly intrigued our team about.
1: Yes.
11: About the whole film was that you never actually really see or interact with the protagonist.
1: Yes, no, that's right. And that most certainly does give that vibe. And there was even an interesting discussion, again, I don't think I'm giving too much away, where assumptions could be made, but could indeed be erroneously made, even as to the protagonist's gender.
11: Yes, that's what excited me as a non-binary person that is like, you know, if we could just think about people as people and not involve gender in the equation so much.
1: Yeah.
11: You get a much more, I would assume, I unfortunately wasn't there due to illness, but I really assume that you can sort of explore the gendered nature of the world through having a non-gendered protagonist.
1: Yes.
11: That's my imagination anyway.
1: That's very valid. So on Saturday the 5th of July, now looking forwards, I was talking about the past, now I'm looking forwards, that's how time works, they've got a special session where it's actually the closing night, and so they're going to be showing shorts and a mini feature called Conversations with Spithead. So yeah.
11: They're having conversations with you.
1: Yeah, that's right. Yeah. Thank you very much, Oscar. I mean, very much.
11: This Atlas. Is not Oscar. This is Atlas. So, we are, believe it or not, two separate individual people.
1: Yeah, okay.
11: I mean, we're both trans masks, so I guess we all look the same to you.
1: That's true.
11: Yeah.
1: And then it's just normally the barbs came from Oscar, so yes.
11: So, you know, getting them from me is a bit like, what's going on?
1: Yeah. My brain just goes,
11: I mean, that's fair.
1: What does it do?
11: Wow.
1: It goes, And on Saturday, the 5th of July at 8 p.m, they've got a film that I'm going to be seeing tonight called The Lies We Tell Ourselves, which is sort of a comedy and a bit of a mockumentary around filmmaking. So for those who love the idea of, delving into filmmaking with a somewhat queer lens, you know, not overly stated, but certainly by virtue of the director, a somewhat queer lens, then that could be of interest.
11: Absolutely. I think that also sounded like a really fascinating one of the lot that are up for the Winter Warmers Festival, but I think they all really have their own merit if you have a look into the synopsis and sort of background of all of the pieces. It seems like quite a wonderful set of cinema.
1: Yeah, yes, indeed. So, part of the fact that it's the Winter Warmers, it's all about you show up and you get yourself, as part of the ticket, mulled wine. Yes. So you're sitting there drinking your mulled wine, you know, just getting warmed from the winter chill.
11: Warmed by the mulled wine, yes?
1: Yes, and by the film.
11: And by the film?
1: Yeah, nourished by both.
11: I love that.
1: Yes. What have you got on for the meow, meow, meow, meow, meow?
11: So we have the Focus on Queer Cinema, Queer Chinese Cinema, that is still happening at ACME.
1: Yes.
11: Yes, that is happening at ACME in the city. I'm just...
1: ACMI, the Australian Centre for the Moving Image.
11: Yes, that's the one.
1: Yes, around, what's it called? You know, the big grey building. What's that area called? Federation Square.
11: Oh, Federation Square.
1: Yeah, it's at Federation Square in the CBD.
11: It is. It is indeed.
1: Yeah. So I think that's really important. We've said this in previous episodes because we think this is worth a good plug, repeated plug. You know, this is about queer cinema, but it's also about Chinese cinema and Asian cinema.
11: Mm.
1: And I don't think that we've had, you know, around Melbourne, that kind of intersectional film festival.
11: No, we don't get many of them around for, like, you know, multiple, obviously, what do you call them? Multiple sort of identities and cultures intersecting, for sure.
1: Yeah.
11: Particularly, you know, when we're talking about Eastern countries and countries that have had different timelines to us in

0: That can be quite humbling too, because you can recognize both what you understand and what you don't.
1: 100%.
0: Yeah.
1: There's a lot to be learned there. So with the Queer Chinese Cinema, the next film that's actually going to be showing is Queering the Chinese Diaspora, shorts selected by the Beijing Queer Film Festival.
0: Yeah.
1: And that's running from tomorrow, Monday the 30th of June, to Saturday the 5th of July.
0: Right.
1: Yeah.
0: Lovely.
1: Beautiful. It seems like a really nice little selection of short films. Some very, like, traditional-looking outfits and sort of aesthetics.
0: Yes.
1: So looks like it'd be a really interesting one.
0: Yeah, wonderful, wonderful. Something that's a little not the type of thing we normally plug here, but I think that, you know, this has just caught my eye. There is actually a massage service that's available for transgender, diverse, and non-binary people through Transgender Victoria, and it's actually free. I've been told it's free. There's a $15 surcharge, but that's just to make sure you show.
1: Yeah, they give that back as soon as you show up.
0: Yeah. And, you know, and I've been told that they're really efficient in giving back that fee as well.
1: From personal experience? Yeah, absolutely. I had one of their physio... It was a type of massage at the time. It might have been the same massage therapist.
0: Yeah, maybe.
1: But yeah,
0: Jesse?
1: Potentially.
0: Right.
1: It was booked it in, paid the 15, and then it was in my account by the time I left
0: building. No, really cool.
1: Yeah.
0: So basically, it's working with, they call it somatic body work. So it's held on a massage table. You'll be covered with a towel or linen, but it otherwise is unclothed. And basically, it's just about that kind of massage body work, while at the same time, through using a range of practices, you're also given an opportunity to intentionally bring yourself to a mindful space, which I think is really special. You know, I mean, normally you purchase a massage and it's just all about you lying there, sometimes gritting your teeth if they're really brutal as they go through the motions. But yeah, no, this is a little more somatic.
1: Yeah, more somatic, more. Yeah, I love that sort of bringing mindfulness into the queer space without putting the onus on an individual to figure out how to do mindfulness.
0: Yeah, indeed.
1: Having that little guide in that beautiful, affirming space.
0: Yes. So, last but not least, on Wednesday the 23rd of July, from 6 p.m. till 7 p.m. at the Grouse Melbourne, which is 171 Smith Street, Fitzroy, they're having a discussion panel. And the topic is art and queerness in the 19th century Australia.
1: Wow.
0: I think that could be, yeah, really quite fascinating.
1: Oh, incredibly. I mean, looking at Australian queer history in general is fascinating. To add those other elements is...
0: Yeah, indeed. So, art and queerness in the 19th century Australia, a panel discussion being held at Grouse Melbourne on 171 Smith Street, Fitzroy, on the year of our Lord, 2025, the 23rd of July.
1: Amen.
0: Amen. Yes. Or as the people who worship the great spaghetti monster say, ramen.
1: I prefer to go with the Ask Queen.
0: Yes. All right. So that was meow meow meow meow meow meow meow meow meow meow meow meow meow meow meow meow meow meow meow meow meow meow meow meow meow meow meow meow meow meow meow meow meow meow meow meow meow meow meow meow meow meow meow meow meow meow meow meow meow meow meow meow meow meow meow meow meow meow meow meow meow meow meow meow meow meow meow meow meow meow meow meow meow meow meow meow meow meow
1: meow meow meow meow.
0: Yes.
1: I don't know if I believe you, but nice.
0: Leave people wanting more.
1: I think that's the way to go.
0: So, we're going to play a song.
1: Well, we are.
0: And yes. It's the song that has been chosen by my lovely co-presenter.
1: Atlas. That is your co-presenter. Yeah.
0: Lovely co-presenter. Atlas. Not Oscar. Lovely co-presenter. Atlas.
1: You'll get used to it. You'll get there.
0: I'm practicing now.
1: Oh, good. So we are going to be playing you a song called Don't Forget the Tea. It's by Josh Tanner. I believe.

0: UK artist, obviously queer. I'm not sure if they identify as trans themselves, but we can have a look into that while we play it and get back to you on that one.
1: Yeah. Don't Forget the Tea by
0: Josh Tanner.
1: As this is the podcast version, this music is not part of the recording.
2: Yes.
0: Don't forget the tea.
2: Don't forget the tea.
0: LGBTQIA+.
2: That song ends rather suddenly, doesn't it?
0: It really does. It's just kind of like jolt back into reality.
2: And it starts very suddenly.
0: It does. It's a bit like a electric shock.
2: Yes. Now we have a new segment. We have a new segment.
0: I don't believe you.
2: This segment, which may well be regular, is by a fellow called David Hood. And we're hoping, all the stars aligned, that David Hood will actually join us as part of our regular panel.
0: Are you saying we might be hoodwinked?
2: Might be hoodwinked. That's actually a good way of putting it. Yes, yes.
0: Yes, just not used to having such extended hands, so I bumped the mic there.
2: Yes. You've got these lovely, long, pointy nails now.
0: I do. They're golden and they make these sounds.
2: Yes, the clicky, cracky. Yes. Lovely. So, yes, and David has done well by interviewing a certain other David, David Gould, from the Carlton Pride Group, who support others to support the Carlton Football Club as part of the AFL.
0: Mm-hmm.
2: And, you know, I noticed this was actually not even solicited by me. David seems to have cottoned on to the general feel of the show already and came up with their own name. And then I forewarned them that I'll make fun of said name by coming up with an intro. So here it is.
3: This is David Hood with Hot Potatoes.
4: Hot Potatoes.
3: This is David Hood, and you're listening to Queering the Air from Radio 3CR. In this little segment, I'm going to do an interview, and I've called the segment Hot Potato, so let's hope we stay warm. My guest today is Dr. David Gould, who is the author of Survivors and Thrivers, Male Homosexual Lives in Post-War Australia. The book was published in 2023 and had a commendation for the Victorian Community History Award. Now, I think, David, good day to you.
5: Hello.
3: I think you were in here with the program about 2 years ago talking about the book.
5: Yes, I was. Yes, yeah, in
3: 2023. And how has it gone since? It's still available, I know.
5: It is still available, yeah.
3: Online and Hares and Hyenas, for example.
5: That's correct, yes. Yep.
3: And I believe there was some pickup of it in, was it New York?
5: I think it is available overseas, yes,
3: well,
5: although I don't know
3: nice.
5: Much about that, but
3: yeah,
5: yes.
3: Good on you. Now, we'll mention the book again at the end, just so that people pick up the title, just in case they're interested and haven't sort of caught up with it. But you're also the founder and now the president of the Carlton Pride Group, which is the official LGBTI+ supporter group at Carlton, which is part of the AFL. So can you tell me what the group is about, what you hope to do? Have you succeeded there? What's going on?
5: Yes, I founded the group in 2017, and the reason I founded it was that I went to AFL football from the ages of about 18 to 38, and I stopped going after that time. And the reason I stopped going, and it was for a 20-year period, was because I was sick of hearing homophobic abuse within the crowd. But of course, times have changed somewhat, and so I started that group in 2017. We now have an 8-person committee that meets monthly, and we are now the official supporter group of Carlton Football Club. And basically, we exist to make football a safe space for LGBTIQ plus people. And also we want to work within the club, but behind the scenes, if you like, in making sure that people are educated about LGBTIQ plus issues.
3: Are you happy with how it's gone so far? Do you feel there's been progress in that area?
5: Yes, absolutely.
3: We do have, you get good feedback?
5: We do. The we work do. You do. Yeah, and we have always done things in a very professional way, I think, with the club, and the club appreciates that. We work, as I said, behind the scenes. We don't want to be out there getting lots of publicity. We don't need to do it like that. But the club has been very supportive of us, and I think there's a great deal of trust that exists between us, which is great for progressing things.
3: Excellent. So softly, softly, not correct. Freedom of speech and big banners. You're
5: That's
3: just
5: right.
3: working away behind the scenes. Do you work with players at all? Do you have info sessions or whatever?
5: Not so much male players. In fact, not at all with the male players. With the female or AFLW players, yes, we have not worked so much, but I've done a couple of talks, and a couple of the other committee members have also done talks in front of the playing group and their coaches to educate them about the sorts of issues that come up within our community. Of course, quite a lot of the AFLW players are also part of our community, but that doesn't mean that the rest of the team don't want to know about the issues. So, yes, we have done that. Male AFL football is a different kettle of fish.
3: Right. Now, putting on my stirring hat for a moment, my sporting career at school was catching a cricket ball once. I was forced to play, and it came arcing towards me, and they're all going, drop it, because I was hopeless. And I caught the ball, and I was a hero for about 25 seconds. I grew up with migrant parents. My father wasn't into soccer even or AFL at all, and I think I lack the sports gene, so I'm just going to pick your brains a little bit. You said it started at 18 when you were attending football matches, so not before then. So what's the process of getting involved and getting the virus?
5: Well, I think that was more about the fact that I did support football from a very early age because my mother was into football. And so until about the age of 18, I certainly supported Carlton, but I didn't get the opportunity to go to games very often.
3: So it was actually there way before 18.
5: Yes, definitely, yeah. But not having the means to get to games as such meant that I waited probably until I was an adult to be able to afford to go to games in the first place. So that's why I started around the age of 18 in terms of attending, and it was from 18 to 38 when I learned about homophobia at the football.
3: So that you were talking about, you know, epithets being screamed out at players and whatever. How did you feel when you had that around you at a game?
5: Like people would still feel now, I suspect it's doesn't make you feel good. It certainly doesn't make you feel safe, and it doesn't make you feel good about your community because you know that they are saying that you are bad, that there's something wrong with you, that you don't belong at the football. And in fact, the pride groups, that's what we're wanting to say back. We do belong at the football. We do have a place at the table, and we're proud to be there, and we want to be part of our club just as straight people want to be part of their club.
3: Indeed, it's very important work. Now, devil's advocate again, I'm aware of Ian Roberts, who came out in rugby, is it? In
5: That's correct,
3: you'll have
5: yes.
3: to forgive me if I get the religion wrong. And then the young guy in South Australia who was a soccer player, who was quite a lot younger than Ian Roberts, he came out, I think, last year, was it? And he got a huge amount of positive feedback from that, but apparently he's still getting death threats daily on a daily basis, which is just appalling. Eddie Maguire, I remember, famously said a while back now that if a gay player came out, and he was quite keen for somebody to do that, as I recall, that he would be very supportive and the team would be very supportive to them as well. Would you agree with that?
5: Yes, I would. Nowadays, yes, I would. In fact, as far as I understand, players who are gay are supported within their clubs and within their teams, but it doesn't go outside of that circle. And of course, I'm talking about the men here. AFLW is a bit different because AFLW have always seen that as part of their identity right from the start. And of course, they're not all LGBTIQ plus community, but nevertheless, it's been out there, it's been in the public sphere. And so people have become very accepting of that. But the males, having started AFL in around the 1850s, it's not the same thing. And of course, there'd be a whole lot more interest in the public in terms of a male player coming out. And we all know that there would be a media circus around that. So whilst I agree that a player would be supported, on the other hand, I can understand very well why a male player doesn't want to come out at the moment. And it's my opinion that really the responsibility is not with the player, the responsibility is with the rest of us, with the community, with their football clubs, with the coaches, with the supporters, to ensure there is a safe environment. And at the moment, that's not the case.
3: Very sad comment, really, when you think about it. With your current work, we mentioned our first book at the beginning of the program. You were going to look at homophobia in AFL particularly, was it?
5: It's in Australian rules football, so I'm not particularly looking at AFL, the organisation, although that is involved, of course.
3: Yep, and I believe it's changed somewhat. So what happened?
5: Initially, I had planned to do a book on homophobia in Australian rules football using interviews. So I wanted to interview coaches, players, supporters, etc. around the issue, but basically came up against a brick wall. I did manage to get 8 interviews in, but I needed a lot more than that. And there's a wall of silence around gay male players, and for good reasons. And that made it virtually impossible for me to continue with that plan. So I decided instead to tackle the issue through looking at paper, newspapers, media, through the going back to about 1980s.
3: And you also showed me some a minutes book from some old meetings with one of the clubs, I would think, quite an old bound thing, all written out in ink and all the rest of it. Was there anything of interest there? Because it did seem to be very sort of the sort of discussion you just have lots of tiny things to talk about and no really big issues.
5: Yes, there wasn't anything, of course, in these minutes, which are the committee minutes of a football club in the 1940s and 1950s. And I'm just helping out by looking at the minutes to see if there are interesting things. There certainly isn't anything to do with LGBTIQ plus issues, because of course it wasn't named in the first place anyway. And just the same in media, often the word homosexual or gay is often in the past not been used, unless it was to do with something, a criminal trial, for example.
3: There must have been some criminal things going on back in the day.
5: Yes, there were. But again, they weren't mentioned in media unless it was perhaps a high-profile case or maybe even a medical issue. But other than that, it's very difficult to find.
3: Now, if anybody wanted to contact you with information or questions, do you have a website or whatever they could contact?
5: I don't have a website, but they're welcome to email me, and my email is davidgould, davidgould, 3121 at gmail.com.
3: Thank you, David. My guest in Hot Potatoes today has been Dr. David Gould, who wrote the book Survivor and Thrivers 2 years ago, Male Homosexual Lives in Post-War Australia, published in 2023. And also, you were telling me about where the funds went from the book sales. Could you just tell us that?
5: Yes, I don't receive funds from the sale of the book. The funds go back to the publisher, which is Queer Oz, which is OZ Folk. And those funds help LGBTIQ plus writers to be able to publish their work. So it's to help the next generations of writers coming along.
3: It's nice to see that going back into the community, isn't it? Now, David, with Carlton Pride, you've been involved with them for quite a while now, I think. What changes have you seen, and what changes are you hoping to come up soon along the track?
5: Well, I think the first thing I'd say there is that our philosophy has always been that we do things step by step. We recognise that we're not going to be able to effect change overnight. And I think all people in the LGBTIQ plus community would probably recognise that. What we have seen, though, within our club, certainly, and also I think within some other clubs, is an understanding of our community much more than what it was in the past, and a willingness to engage with it. And the reason that's come about is simply by being around LGBTIQ plus people, but learning about how we think and our aspirations. And I think that's probably been borne out the most publicly through the AFLW, with the women players being so public. And yes, you could say that the men, for example, are still hidden, and that is the case. However, I think that with the education, at least we know now that male players who are gay are accepted within their clubs and by their fellow players, and that's a real shift, and hopefully it's something that will shift us even further in the future.
3: Indeed. And just as an example, if something homophobic is shouted out at a game, what's the process? Are they actually dealt with?
5: Yes, again, that's a really great example of change that has occurred in the wider football community. So if any supporter yells out homophobic abuse at a game anywhere in Australia now, and that report is a report of abuse is made, then the person is removed from the ground. So clubs will not put up with that sort of language
3: anymore.
5: That
3: is quite a change, really, isn't it?
5: It's a very big change, yes.
3: And when Carlton Pride members are there at games, you don't have anything said about you along those lines?
5: Generally, no. I have experienced that one game I went to where I had my Carlton Pride scarf on, which has the rainbow colours in it. I did have three young guys yelling at me, why I had that scarf on. But I was okay with that. There was no real problem with it. But I have to say, Carlton Football Club were really quite amazing, because they rang me the next day because they'd heard about it, and just to ask if was I okay. And they would have looked into that if I had known who they were, which I didn't. But yes, they would have been on board.
3: Excellent. So there is stuff happening slowly in there and being dealt with, which is really good to know.
5: But I think the point is for us that we do that sort of work behind the scenes, quietly. We don't need to make a big issue of it, but eventually we'll get there.
3: Excellent. This is David Hood with Hot Potatoes. This is David Hood with Hot Potatoes.
4: Hot, hot potatoes.
6: Potatoes. Hot potatoes.
7: Hot potatoes.
6: Hot potatoes. Hot potatoes.
2: Yes, someone touched the hot potato.
0: Yep.
2: So, thank you very much to David Hood for that little expose.
0: Yeah, we hope to hear some more from David in the future.
2: We most certainly will, I dare say.
0: Although it was a little bit embarrassing, that interview, Mads.
2: Why?
0: They both rocked up in the same name.
2: Yes, it's David and David.
0: Do they know you can change that?
2: Yeah, well, no.
0: I mean, someone should.
2: Yes, but you know, maybe they're very proud to be David and David.
0: Maybe they like being twinsies.
2: Maybe.
0: Mm.
2: Yes, but, you know, good call out. Thank you for that, Atlas.
0: Oh, you're welcome.
2: Now, as I've said, yesterday was an anniversary of the Stonewall Inn riots.
0: Indeed.
2: Which took place in the early mornings of June the 28th, 1969. So there is much that is known and there's much that is not known.
0: And there's much that is speculated.
2: Much that is speculated. So really, people talk about riots, plural, for instance, because it's often misconstrued and forgotten that it was actually multiple flare-ups that took place on the night. So there was no single stone wall riot.
0: No.
2: Yeah, there's quite a few flare-ups. And some people even say that, you know, some of the activists that were there describe it almost like it was a party, where the idea of the party in part was to disrupt the cops.
0: I love that. Because, let's have one.
2: Because the cops were definitely disrupting Stonewall Inn. I think one of the key things that I've sort of learnt looking into the history a little bit was that at the time there were plenty, well, there weren't plenty, but there were a few gay bars that existed. It was unlawful, but they were still there. But most of them, most of the gay bars had a strict dress code and certainly wouldn't have allowed people to dress in a way that was contrary to the sex that was assigned to them at birth in accordance with gender norms. Mm. So I think one of the things that's sometimes missed is that Stonewall was a club, and it was a rarity in as much as it did allow transgender diverse people to attend.
0: Mm, it did.
2: As themselves.
0: There's so much to unpack there, and we've got so little time, but...
2: Yeah.
0: Starting with the fact that it was several riots.
2: Yes.
0: Starting with the fact that, what we're touching on there with people being able to dress in a gender non-conforming sense.
2: Yeah.
0: The Stonewall Inn was run by the mob. And such, it was a pretty vagrant place, I suppose.
2: Yes.
0: Which is, I think, adds to why people were able to present that way in that space.
2: Yeah.
0: And then that further fuels the fact that the cops targeted that place because it was where they were.
2: Yeah, yeah, indeed. Mm. They might have grown a bit bored with just picking on the mainstream gays, so to speak. And so, you know, let's go where the real queers are that, you know, we really want to target.
0: Exactly.
2: So I think that that's... I'm going to read out a little clip from a newspaper of the day. So this was from the Sunday News on Sunday, July the 6th. And this was the description... Totally unbiased, factual description of the night.
0: Of course.
2: The crowd began to get out of hand, eyewitnesses said. Then, without warning, Queen Power exploded with all the fury of a gay atomic bomb. It's all very, you know, factual, from, hasn't it, so far? Mm. Queens, princesses and ladies-in-waiting began hurling anything they could lay their polished, manicured fingernails on. Bobby pins, compacts, curlers. This is all sounding very realistic, isn't it?
0: Oh, 100%.
2: Yeah. Lipstick tubes and other femme fatale missiles were flying in the direction of the cops. The war was on. This is my favourite bit. The lilies of the valley had become carnivorous jungle plants.
0: I'm down for some carnivorous jungle plants.
2: So,
0: but,
2: thank you, Sunday News, New York, July the 6th, 1969. We might now want to hear from someone who was actually there.
0: Well, do we?
2: Yeah, do I wish to insinuate that the journalist that wrote that may not have been there? I think I will.
0: I think we should. I think that's a pretty firm position to take.
2: So this was an interview done by the UCLA Oral History, Gay Oral History Project, of Marsha P. Johnson, no less, recounting aspects of the day.
0: Who better to hear from?
7: Now, were you there at the time of the riot?
8: Yes.
7: What happened?
8: Well, people just started throwing over cars, and they were throwing bottles, and they were throwing bricks, and they were throwing all kinds of things. And the cops was...
7: How did that start?
8: It all started with a demonstration. A lot of people started demonstrating outside of the bar and everything. Mm-hmm. And then the cops just tried to chase them off the street and away from the bar, and they refused to move. Mm-hmm. And so the cops started hitting them with sticks, and they just started hauling bottles and everything.
7: Do you remember anybody else who was involved at the time?
8: At the Stonewall riots? Mm-hmm. Oh, there were so many people, Jim Ferrat was there. I mean, like, there was really an awful lot of people. I really couldn't remember too much about how many people were there, you know, as far as their names go and everything, because it's so far back.
7: How did you feel at the time?
8: Oh, I felt real good about them riding, because when I first came to New York, it was in 1963, when I finished Thomas Edison High School in Elizabeth. Mm-hmm. And they only had one gay bar called the Blue Bunny uptown on 45th Street. Mm-hmm. And like you had to, you know, come there after dark and you couldn't do any drag or anything. You had to look very straight to get in. Mm-hmm. I mean, and then they start opening a lot of other gay bars like the Stonewall and stuff downtown. I mean, 1969, there wasn't too many places we'd go.
7: Was the Stonewall a beer bar or a liquor bar?
8: It was a liquor bar.
7: Oh, it was? I thought it was just a beer bar.
8: No, it was a liquor bar. Mm-hmm. And it was the first place they had go-go dances in New York, as far as a bar goes.
7: How big was it?
8: It was two rooms. They had a front bar and a back bar. Mm-hmm. And in the back bar, you could dance. And on the front bar, they had go-go boys. Mm-hmm. It was real nice.
7: What sort of crowd did it get? How would you describe the...
8: It got a whole great big crowd of middle-class people coming there.
7: Many underage?
8: No, nobody was underage at the Stonewall.
7: Did they
8: Everybody
7: check ID?
8: ID was checked.
7: Did they check ID carefully?
8: Yes, very carefully.
7: I had heard that
8: door.
7: They didn't.
8: They had two very wonderful gentlemen that worked at the Stonewall that always checked out everything. Mm-hmm.
7: Did you hear talk that it was a mafia bar?
8: Oh, hear talk? Mm-hmm. Oh, yes, I heard talk, but I don't know.
7: Mm-hmm. I think that was mostly talk, but I don't know either. How long it had been in operation, do you know?
8: The Stonewall? Mm-hmm. Well, when I came downtown in 1968 or 1967, because I used to hang out uptown. It was open already. And I started just hanging out there. I hung out there for about a year and a half. Mm-hmm. I mean, it was the only place that you can go and feel free to dance, you know, and mm-hmm. nobody would bother you at that time except for the Blue Bunny.
7: Were you going in drag any, or?
8: Yes, I had just started drag then. I wasn't doing drags until the late 60s.
7: On the street or in the just in the bars?
8: I mean, on a regular basis, you know. I used mm-hmm. to go in and out of drags on the streets. Mm-hmm. But I used to work waiting on tables and everything.
2: Mm-hmm. Yeah, so there you go. A bit of oral history, which is sort of runs contrary to a lot of what we hear.
0: I found it so interesting.
2: Mm.
0: The political way in which she talks.
2: Yes.
0: That she is really like, he's like, who was there? And she's like, no names for you.
2: Yeah.
0: We're not recording names live right now.
2: Yeah, that's right. And when it comes to, for instance, I have a feeling that, you know, that Marcia did know whether it was a mob bar.
0: But, 100%.
2: But it's like, you know, that's not the point.
0: Well, and also, are you going to dob in the bar that you can go to and get them shut down? Absolutely not.
2: Yeah, that's right.
0: 100% not. So I found it really, like, just her community spirit in that way that she was talking and protecting her community, even apparently years after this event's happened.
2: Yeah.
0: She's still got their back.
2: Absolutely. Now, it's just to show that, unfortunately, things haven't changed very much since Stonewall, not as much as we'd like to think. And certainly it didn't result in this great inclusive gay movement. Right. This is Sylvia Rivera at the what people these days tend to call the 1973 Pride Rally in New York City. But it was actually called the Christopher Street Gay Liberation Parade, because Christopher Street was the street that Stonewall was on. The Stonewall Inn was on. So let's just see how 3 to 4 years later, so far as Sylvia Rivera is concerned, you know, things had improved.
9: Let her speak. Just a moment. I would like to avoid any trouble. This is a day of unity for us. I want us to be happy.
10: Hey, baby.
2: So that is, just to cut in, discussion amongst the crowd as to whether Sylvia Rivera should even be given the opportunity to speak.
0: Wow.
2: So I'll continue with the clip now.
10: Y'all better quiet down. Nothing. I've been trying to get up here all day for your gay brothers and your gay sisters in jail that write me every motherfucking week and ask for your help. And you all don't do a goddamn thing for them. Have you ever been beaten up and raped in jail? Now think about it. They've been beaten up and raped after they haven't spent much of their money in jail to get their cell phones and tried to get their sex change. The women have tried to fight for their sex changes or to become women of the women's liberation. And they write Star, not the women's group. They do not write women. They do not write men. They write Star. Because we're trying to do something for them. I have been to jail. I have been raped and beaten many times by men, heterosexual men, that do not belong in the homosexual shelter. But did you do anything for them? No, you all tell me to go and hide my tail between my legs. I will not no longer put up with this shit. I have been beaten. I have had my nose broken. I have been thrown in jail. I have lost my job. I have lost my apartment for gay liberation.
2: So I think the jury's out there that, yes, Sylvia is simply not feeling there 3 years later that Stonewall turned into an inclusive gay liberation front that she would have hoped.
0: Words of Alison Thorne from last year, Stonewall was a riot, now we need a revolution.
2: So this has been Queering the Air on 3CR 855 AM. We'll go with Beat Boy from Visage. As this is the podcast version, this music is not part of the recording.

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7: Walla Wani. Welcome to Earth Matters, environment social justice stories from Australia and around the world. 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
8: This Earth Matters was made on the lands of the Kulin Nation. We pay respect to elders of the past and present Kulin Nation. Thank you to Priya Kunjan for today's incisive interviews about the US offshore mineral extraction in American Samoan waters and human rights abuses and deforestation for sugar in West Papua.
9: We are joined by Louise Byrne of the West Papua Women's Office to discuss the connections between Sugar Research Australia, the Indonesian sugar industry, and alleged rights abuses and illegal deforestation in Merauke, West Papua. In December 2025, Greenpeace published the report Sweet Promises, Bitter Reality Inside the Merauke Sugar Cane Project, detailing serious concerns about the role of the Indonesian state and agribusiness in land theft and mass deforestation in Merauke. And more recently, Royce Kermelovs of Deep Cut News has written about the connections between the Australian government-funded body Sugar Research Australia and land clearing in the region. Louise has been working for West Papua's freedom and self-determination since 1999 and helped found the West Papua office in Docklands in 2014. Good morning, Louise.
10: Good morning.
9: Let's jump right into it. To give some context for this conversation, can you tell our listeners about the Merauke region and about some of the historical impacts of the food industry on Indigenous West Papuan communities there?
10: Yes, sure. Merauke is in the south of West Papua, so way over on the PNG border, and it's the traditional home and land of the Marind people. So historically, it was the Marind people's tribal god Bomai and his nephew Manu, who once took a maritime journey from Merauke all the way to Mer Island in the Torres Strait and taught the islanders a way of living together rather than fighting. So he's their most influential god up there, and it's called Malo Bomai. And we have the wonderful Melbourne scholar, actually, Dr. Nonnie Sharp, to thank for that information. Dr. Sharp was one of the drivers of the Mabo High Court decision in 1992. So that's one thing about Merauke. Then we can move quickly to World War I period, when the Spanish flu pandemic killed 1 in 5 Marin Papuans. And as a result of that, and the Dutch who were the colonial presence at that time, didn't quite know what to do about the Spanish flu. It was all over the world, of course. So they made the Marin people move from their amazing longhouses, hundreds of feet long, to model villages where they had to live as nuclear families. Mm. So little huts on either side of a skinny, narrow path, yeah? Mm-hmm. That was a big thing about Meraki. Then the last thing historically about Meraki was after Japan took over West Papua during World War II, the Australians and the Americans built a massive war base that housed up to 7,000 troops, you know, airmen, sailors, land troops. There was heaps of activity there. And even Gough Whitlam, who was in the Australian Air Force at the time, spent time there. And the whole purpose of that base was to protect Port Moresby from the Japanese going, occupying it through Torres Strait. Of all the places in Papua, Meraki is probably the one that is known best to Australians because of all that history.
9: Mm. And yeah, and now the conversation we're having today is about the ongoing, intervention from people outside of the region in Meraki. And here I want to turn to Indonesian agribusiness interests. How have agribusiness companies, and particularly the sugar industry, including subsidiaries of the Merauke Sugar Group, been implicated in this process of intervention of Marin lands?
10: Okay, intervention's a good word, but deforestation, decimation, ecocide, these are more descriptive words of what's actually going on there.
9: Mm.
10: It actually started under a previous president, SBY, if any of listeners remember him. He was back in 2004, I think. Anyway, he's quite well known here because he came down here and spoke at the parliament. He was a military general, and he started the process of deforesting land in Meraki with money, actually, from, if my memory is correct, from... it was Wahhabi money from Saudi Arabia. So it was mixed up, you know, like God knows. And it was a massive deforestation and rice planting, actually, back in those days. So anyone who sort of knows their history knows that the Dutch, who are very thorough, had surveyed the land in West Papua and found that only 5% of it was actually arable. So to sort of rip up the forest and the swamplands down in Meraki, and thinking that they were going to make enormous profits from rice that was meant to be serving the Indonesian self-sufficiency in rice campaign, was ridiculous. Like a lot of Indonesian ideas, they sort of, you know, have a thought bubble and off they go. So that failed, but it only failed, you know, after the forest had been completely destroyed, and we've got drone footage of that terrible process where people who'd been living in the forest for centuries were shoved off and had to find other little homes further out. And so are the animals, like, you know, the cassowaries and things. So Sophie Chow has written a very thorough and readable anthropology of what happened in Meraki during that time. She's an Australian up in, well, she was at Sydney University. I think she's still there. And she actually went and lived with Marind in a Marind village for ages, maybe 2 years, and really got to know what was happening there. And the main thing is that people who lived in the forest, the forest was their supermarket, you know, and all of a sudden there was no place left to get food.
9: Mm.
10: Even, you know, cassowaries started eating noodles, you know, like it's just been terrible for the people, terrible for the environment, and quite impactful on climate change to lose that massive swathe of forest. So that was then. Now we've got another military president called Prabowo Subianto, who actually should have been put on trial for war crimes. Even the military sacked him. He was head of the military, and even they sacked him. So he had to escape to Jordan for 8 years. But he's come back, and with heaps of money, of course, and the Indonesian capacity to forget history, sort of the day after it happens, he was elected president. He's got onto this kind of agribusiness thing as well. So it's still rice, but it's also sugar. And with his great power, you know, and influence, I mean, his brother is one of the biggest oil barons in Indonesia, and it's his brother who funded his election campaign. He's pulled together all these barons, okay, and it's called the Merauke Sugar Group, but it's actually 10 companies, and often the key person at the head of each company doesn't put his name there. He uses his nephews, nieces, all sorts of relatives as a way of masking their...
9: the connections.
10: Their presence,
9: yeah.
10: That's where Greenpeace did just really such an amazing job with their investigation, because they got photos of two of the biggest at the planting ceremony with President Jokowi, and at the planting ceremony of the sugar in Merauke in 2024.
9: Yeah. So these connections, I think, are so well detailed in that report. And I did want to ask, with the time that we have left, about how that then connects to Sugar Research Australia, which is an Australian government-funded organisation operating as the declared industry services body for the Australian sugarcane industry. And that's come under scrutiny because of its agreement to supply 6 sugarcane varietals to the Merauke Sugar Group subsidiary, PT Global Papua Abadi, in 2024. So what do we know about this agreement and the implications for Australian involvement in this deforestation and dispossession?
10: What we do know is that there is a company in Townsville, Wilma. It took over CSR, the Sugar and Ethanol Division, and it bought it in 2010 for 1.5 billion Australian. So it now has 8 mills in Queensland and manufactures half of Australia's raw sugar. So in Townsville, Sugar Research Australia has got a base. So there was this sort of connection, and Sugar Research Australia, who I'm sure are extremely embarrassed that they got involved, but they'd been studying sugar stuff for quite some time in Indonesia, because the little seedlings coming out of Java to all sorts of places in Indonesia, like Kalimantan, was very worried that this conglomerate was going to be opening up sugar growing bases in Merauke, which is pretty close to Australia, right? So they, I think, got drawn into it. I don't know. They've sort of gone completely silent on their involvement. But they got drawn into supplying the seedlings to the Merauke endeavour, which is, you know, the sort of the size of barley. It's not just like a little paddock.
9: Yeah.
10: Why we're leaving this Wilma Australia in Townsville alone and sort of uncritiqued, I can't believe it.
9: Louise, is there anything you want to leave our listeners with to let them know about how they can find out more and keep the pressure on?
10: Okay. Australians, all right, I'm talking to you. We have to recognise West Papua's right to self-determination. Under international law, it's an Indonesian colony, and that is illegal.
9: Yes, absolutely. Thank you again to Louise Byrne of West Papua Women's Office, talking about the connections between the sugar industry and rights abuses and illegal deforestation in Merauke.
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8: Big gratitude to Priya Kunjan for today's interview.
9: We are now joined by Dr. Sabrina Suluai Mahuka, who is founder of youth-centered environmental organization Finafinau. And Sabrina joins us from Pangopango to discuss recent progress in the United States government's Bureau of Ocean Energy Management's moves to advance offshore mineral extraction in the waters off American Samoa. Now, on the 16th of July, in the face of significant resistance in American Samoa and across the Pacific region, the BOEM agency issued a proposed leasing notice for the American Samoa Outer Continental Shelf Pacific Mineral Lease Sale 1. It's another step in the direction of a potential lease sale this November. And so Sabrina is going to speak with us about the cultural and environmental impacts that deep sea mining for critical minerals will cause, and the ongoing fight to prevent this from happening in the waters off the islands of American Samoa. Dr. Sabrina Suluai Mahuka is a Samoan Filipina educator, youth leadership mentor, and environmental justice advocate who works at the intersection of Indigenous knowledge, community organizing, and ocean conservation to amplify Pacific voices in local and global decision-making. Hi, Sabrina. Thank you so much for joining us. So to ground our conversation, I want to remind listeners that Whenuafanau is based in Pangapanga on the island of Tutuila. So tell me about this place, the waters around the islands of American Samoa, their cultural value and your relationship to them.
11: In American Samoa, the ocean is not scenery, and I think that resonates with many other Pacific islands. We're not an empty blue space surrounding our islands, and it is certainly not a warehouse of minerals waiting to be opened. Our moana, our ocean, is our highway, our pantry, our classroom, our church, our genealogy, and in the end, it's our inheritance. So many of our family stories are tied to this water. And an example of that, I am descended from a canoe maker from Olosenga in Manua. And many of our family members on this island have worked in the tuna industry. We've taught about protecting our waters. We've taught our children. We've been taught by our parents to be people of the ocean. And so when we're talking about the ocean, we're not talking about something that's abstract. We're speaking about a system that has fed our families, carried our ancestors, and shaped our culture, and of course made life on these islands possible. I've also had the privilege of visiting Rose Atoll or Muliaba, and it is also one of the most pristine places I have ever witnessed in my lifetime. And being there really changed how I understand our responsibility to uphold the Fa'a Samoa, the Samoan values. And very few people will really understand what it means to be there in person, but that doesn't make protecting it less valuable. It means it's our duty to protect it even more. And so our relationship with the ocean is reciprocal. I don't see the ocean separate from our islands. The ocean is American Samoa.
9: Yeah, that is such a beautiful way to put it. Sabrina, I wanted to turn to this question of deep sea mining, which has received a lot of critical attention in recent years. It's been the subject of cultural and environmental justice campaigns in the Pacific region as well as elsewhere. And in the case of American Samoa, can you briefly take us through a timeline of key events in the Trump administration's plan to fast-track offshore mining, culminating in the July 16th announcement by the U.S. Bureau of Ocean Energy Management about this availability of a proposed leasing plan?
11: Yes, it's important to understand how quickly this process has moved. In April of 2025, there's an executive order that came out from President Trump to direct the federal government to accelerate seabed mineral exploration, leasing, and permitting. And then less than a month later, in May, the Department of Interior announced that it was evaluating a request for potential mineral lease sale offshore our waters near American Samoa. And they formally announced that in June of 2025. Initially, it was about for 18 million acres of the outer continental shelf northeast of Manua Island and Rose Atoll. The original public comment period was only 30 days, but after a request from our government, it was extended until up to 60 days. And so during that period, people in American Samoa, members of the diaspora, scientists and organizations and global allies actually submitted over 76,000 comments to the official BOEM site. A majority of them were in opposition. However, despite all of that opposition, in November of 2025, BOEM moved forward and completed what was called the area of identification. And it went from 18 million acres to about 33 million acres. So they almost doubled the area ID despite all the opposition. And they were doing community consultations, and I say that very lightly because the community that they've only met with is government agencies or government entities here in American Samoa, not the actual community. And now that has moved forward. They did their supposed NEPA review. NEPA is their environmental review that they did, and in particular, they only did an environmental assessment, which is a desk study, because they're saying this is only for preliminary activities for exploration. However, if a lease is given, it would be for a minimum of 20 years. And on July 16th, which was ironic because it was Manua Flag Day, which should be celebrating Manua's relationship with the U.S., BOEM decided to move forward and put out the proposed leasing notice, which basically is a bid for a home. Yes, that's where we're at right now.
9: Yeah, I mean, the lack of regard for concerns that have been raised by the people, again, as you've said, who were not directly consulted with or, you know, listened to in any meaningful way, despite putting in so many submissions, is very concerning. And I think to contextualize these concerns, I want to talk about what deep sea mining is. So it involves the extraction of critical minerals through the collection of seafloor polymetallic nodules, which includes metals such as cobalt, nickel,
12: and manganese, which are very important in the tech industry. What impacts could deep

0: commercial scale deep sea mining efforts taking place anywhere in the world for these nodules. And so anything that would occur, American Samoa would basically be the testing site, because there is not a mature industry with decades of evidence showing that it can be done safely. Some of the industry players, like Impossible Metals, was one of the loudest folks to say that they want to mine safely in our waters, or they propose technology that's AI generated. But their startup is less than 10 years. And like, folks here have clothes that are older than their startup. So that's that doesn't make any sense on our end, right? And these mining nodules would involve industrial machines moving across the seabed, removing nodules that took millions of years to form. And so we wouldn't even see that be replaced within our lifetimes. And that would be disturbing the sediment, destroying habitat, because there is life on these nodules itself. That would be a lot of generating noise and light pollution that normally doesn't see that amount of movement or sound in the first place. And of course, that would be sending mined material through the water column to the surface levels. And that's probably where a lot of the concern comes from too, is that sediment disturbance or the sediment plumes could travel for miles and smother our coral reefs, which we absolutely depend on to make sure that our ocean is healthy for us to sustain our livelihoods of fishing and feeding our families. And we see scientists around the world showing that this is definitely a possible effect of deep sea mining. And they're calling for a precautionary pause, because once removed for these nodules, right, they don't grow back within a human timescale. There's no restoration that would come from it. There are case studies, I think, off the coast of North Carolina that they did in a lake that they still haven't recovered for decades after experimenting there. With Papua New Guinea, with the Solera project, we show that this is not financially a good decision. They were left with over $100 million worth of debt. And so this raises the question, if we're still mapping the waters and documenting what lives there, how can we really say that we're prepared to lease? How can we say that American Samoa is ready to bear all the risk from a decision that's made at a desk?
1: Yeah, and when you talk about bearing all the risk, again, I want to emphasize it's bearing all the risk of things that are still, you know, unknown in terms of the scale of impacts that they can cause, but all indications suggest that they will be severe and widespread. And we don't even know what remediation could look like afterwards. So to sort of put the cart before the horse, so to speak, and begin by expanding the possibilities of extraction and exploration without waiting for confirmations about the scale of the impact that this could have is really, really concerning. And I did want to ask about how this fits into the broader governance concerns that are at play here, because American Samoa is an unincorporated U.S. territory, where, as far as I understand, the U.S. has authority over the territory, but American Samoans don't have access to the same kinds of constitutional rights as people in the continental United States. So I wanted to ask if you could unpack some of the implications that this governance arrangement has for resisting deep sea mining in American Samoa's waters. And, you know, how much power does the governor of American Samoa have in this matter?
0: Yes, it's an interesting place where we sit as a territory for the U.S. We are technically labeled as unincorporated and an unorganized U.S. territory. So not every constitutional provision applies here the same way it does to a state. And so people here in American Samoa are usually U.S. nationals rather than citizens by birth. And so we technically can't vote for the president, even though we live here in a U.S. territory. And that also applies for those folks like myself who are U.S. citizens. Because we have chosen to live here in American Samoa, we voided our right to vote in the U.S. elections. In addition, for our congressional delegates, they can introduce legislation and vote in committees, but they can't actually vote in the final passage of legislation on the House floor. We also don't have a senator. And so there is definitely a profound democratic imbalance there. And I think that's prominent for most folks here saying, if it's in federal waters, you know, what control do we have? But it's with the understanding that our deeds of cession were this treaty that we made with the U.S. as our sovereign nation. It was built on mutual respect and mutual benefits. And deep sea mining, it's not an environmental issue itself. It's a territorial democracy and environmental justice issue. But our governor does have a very important role to play. Right now, within this 60-day period, he can demand a full environmental impact statement instead of that environmental assessment. He can also ask for a government administrative office review to say, can we look into this BOEM process? And, you know, are they doing shortcuts that are not meaningful?

0: meaningful community engagement, or are they expediting it where our consent is not given, right? And so they can definitely submit formal objections and even here introduce, like following Guam's example of introducing a bill to ban or fine any deep sea mining vessels that come to our ports. You know, at least that's within our jurisdiction to say, sure, if you're going to mine this, we're going to make it extremely expensive for you. We're going to make this hard. You can't use our ports unless you want to pay this outrageous fine. And so there's so many things that we can do. It's just a matter of taking those actions. Just to make clear, we understand that the United States is our sovereign nation, but the U.S. should not use the limits of our political status as an advantage to accessing our natural resources or eliminating our livelihoods and our identity that's tied to these waters. We're governed by decisions that we can't fully vote on with our status as U.S. nationals or living here as U.S. citizens, but we do contribute to the United States. Our children can join the military and give their lives to the United States. So we should be able to vote for things that matter for our children.
1: I did want to ask Sabrina, how is the American Samoan community continuing to push back against deep sea mining, and what's next? And also, how can our listeners here in so-called Australia support your efforts?
0: So I think our community has been absolutely amazing in our resistance. It is rooted in education. It's rooted in culture, faith. It's rooted in community, and especially rooted in love for our home. And that really starts with trying to become experts overnight, right? To say what information is based on facts, based on citations. And so we've been working on getting the community access to public resources, fact sheets, putting up billboards so folks can have access to it. There are so many communities that are not online. And so going out to the community and hosting forums and opportunities for residents to ask questions directly. They've submitted public comments written to territorial and federal leaders. On July 16th, ironically, we had already planned a united gathering for a stand with the Moana. And one thing to note is Samoan people usually don't protest because, you know, it can be seen as disrespectful, but we did have this demonstration of community members where we prayed, we thought about the ocean and reflection, we brought flowers as tribute, and we stood publicly for our waters and our home. And while the action was peaceful, it was not passive because we want it to be visible to our local decision makers, but also national and, of course, our allies in the region and with our Pacific brothers and sisters, that our opposition is not limited to one day. It's not limited to one organization or political party or one moment. We have to continue to oppose and be as loud as we can in our opposition, respectfully, but still very loud to say we are participating in every stage of this process, and it's going to still be a no. And so we don't need everyone to be an expert. We just need everyone to not be idle. Everyone around the world can stand with us, and we super appreciate that. And I think that individually we can create this ripple, but we really need to become stronger to become an unstoppable tidal wave. And so we might be the first on a federal map, but we will not be the first to become the sacrificial site. And so our allies from anywhere in the world, they can write and connect and meet with their elected officials. If that's within the U.S., their senators, their House of Representatives, get them on board to support a national moratorium. Our regional partners, they can, how can we push for a moratorium worldwide, globally? Right? We really need as much help as possible. And we can leverage social media to say that we're not going down without a fight.
1: That was Dr. Sabrina Suluai-Mahuka, founder of youth-centered environmental organization Finafinau, who joined us from Pangopango to discuss recent progress in the United States government's Bureau of Ocean Energy Management's moves to advance offshore mineral extraction in the waters off American Samoa and the ongoing fight back.
2: Thank you to Priya Kunjan for that interview.
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3MDR would like to start today's live shows by acknowledging the traditional custodians of the land from which we operate. The 3MDR studio and its broadcast zone are located on land stolen from the Wurundjeri and Boonwurrung people of the Kulin Nation. We pay our respects to elders past and present and acknowledge that sovereignty over these lands was never ceded.

0: The Memo Healesville is a proud regional partner of the 2026 Melbourne International Film Festival. 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
1: Welcome to The Big Note on 97.1 3MDR. And indeed, good morning. My name's Cameron. This is The Big Note. And I am actually live in the studio, which I haven't been in the last couple of weeks. So thank you for your patience, and a big thank you to John Weeks last week for covering for me whilst I was basking in the afterglow on the other side of town. I was basking in the afterglow of seeing Massive Attack play live. Good morning, Monty and the Mole Hill. I hope you're having a good morning. You might still be in bed, I hope, enjoying being rugged up. Monty and the Mole Hill is my favourite source of all things Mondegreen and misspoken quotes. Love you. All right. I would like to begin today's show by acknowledging the Wurundjeri people, the traditional custodians of the land from which we broadcast, and pay our respects to their elders past and present. 3MDR recognises that sovereignty was never ceded. Now, if you'd like to text in this morning, the text line is 04971 02000, and Monty and the Mole Hill has already texted in. They're getting in early. But please stay with us. I'm going to play some music, a couple of tracks, and then I am going to come back and hopefully be chatting with a fellow who goes, his artist name is A Man Called Sun. So that should be great. I'm looking forward to talking to him. His name's Simon. And so hang about, we're going to play some music and then I'll be talking to Simon, A Man Called Sun. This track that you're about to hear is called The Staircase by Meraki Mines, who are a Ballarat indie pop band. And after that we're going to hear A Man Called Sun's track, Autotraumatic. Okay. 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My name's Cameron. This is The Big Note.

0: Good morning. You are listening to 97.1 FM 3MDR, and we just heard a couple of really lovely tracks. The first was The Staircase by Meraki Minds, and as I said, they were a Ballarat-born indie pop band, and I'm a bit sad. I think they might not be going ahead anymore as a band. That The Staircase is a song that came out this month, and on their AMRAP bio and description for the song The Staircase, the band say, "Our time as a band is, and trying to run with the scene has come to an end. Thanks for listening all these years." But they do say, remember, make sure to keep listening live and keep listening local. So Meraki were active in Victoria's music scene for quite a while. They've got a spot in the Spilt Milk Festival in 2019 after being Battle of the Bands winners previously. So, yeah, bit of an end of an era. Hopefully, maybe they might reform. So you're listening to 97.1 FM 3MDR. After The Staircase, we heard a track called Autotraumatic from an album called Autotraumatic. God, I can't speak this morning. Better have a coffee. And that is performed by a gentleman who goes, his artist goes by the artist name of A Man Called Sun. And I actually have Simon Perlman, who is A Man Called Sun, on the radio with me right now. Can you hear me, Simon?
1: I can indeed. Thanks for having me, Cameron.
0: My pleasure indeed. Thanks for getting up early and taking the time to talk to me. So, Simon, you're now based in Nam, Melbourne. But you've been out and about a bit. You've been around. You were born in Sydney, you were telling me. Then you went up to Mianjin, Brisbane, and then came down to Melbourne. But was it in Brisbane that you first started playing music and getting into the music scene?
1: Yeah, that's right. That was sort of my first foray, or tentative steps into the music scene, as it were. I think it was a good time, actually, to be in Brisbane in the 2000s. Lots of venues and DIY venues as well cropping up, and I was also lucky to tour a couple of times drumming in a band, Jen Chen, who we had a sort of minor hit, for want of a better word, Nothing Quite Like This. Worth checking out on YouTube. It's a great song, but I was lucky to be involved with that one. But I did that for about 7 years. I think the Brisbane experience about 7 years and all told. And, made the move to Melbourne about 20 years ago, or just under 20 years ago, I guess. And, the lure of the music scene was too strong here, so...
0: We do have, hopefully it continues to go, but we've always had a fairly strong and vibrant music scene, especially in the DIY. We've got quite a few venues as well, although they seem to come and go as the economics and the circumstances change. But Nam is lucky to have you, mate. Tell me what got you into music? Because I must say, A Man Called Sun, if anyone's listening and they want to check out A Man Called Sun, you've got quite a big repertoire of releases on Bandcamp. I was checking. I'm looking at all these songs you got out of Bandcamp. And I will remind people, if you want to reward, apart from actually going to gigs, which you can do, and we'll talk about that in a minute too, Simon, apart from actually going to gigs and seeing bands live and supporting them live and buying their merch, buy their CDs, their records, their whatever, but you can also go on Bandcamp and buy their music rather than just streaming it, because the streaming services don't give that much back to the artist unless you're sort of like, you know, Tay Tay or someone who gets millions of streams every day. Buy on Bandcamp, and in particular, we've missed Bandcamp Friday this month because that was the first Friday of this month. I think there's going to be another one in another couple of months, but Bandcamp Friday, if you buy anything buy an artist that you like on Bandcamp Friday, they get all the proceedings from that purchase, I believe, Simon. Is that right?
1: Yeah, Bandcamp's an amazing setup, and I think it's definitely the most fair and equitable platform we have, unless you, of course, buy direct from the artist gigs, as you mentioned. But yeah, to answer your question, I was sort of lucky because I grew up in a household where it's not like music wasn't on 24/7, but it was on pretty regularly. I think there were a lot of albums being played on the turntable, sort of Neil Young and Simon and Garfunkel, and even more, I guess, out there artists like Kate Bush, who still a big fan of hers today.
0: Nice.
1: And so I think I was able to kind of soak that all up from a very early age, but it just went.
0: But even artists like Neil Young, Simon, you've got, and Simon and Garfunkel, you've got, Neil Young's gone in some pretty interesting directions. So to see, he went really out there. I don't know if you've ever heard, you know, like his Reactor albums and stuff like that. It sounds like, and Kate Bush, sounds like you were given a good background. I mean, that's how I got into music, listening to the stuff my dad listened to and my mum listened to. But it's wonderful to grow up in a household of music.
1: Absolutely, and I think that just on Neil Young's output, he is one of those artists that I think each time around wasn't afraid to try something new. I think that's still the case, really. I mean, he's still going strong, but I think that was a big influence, probably without realising, because I really grew up with a lot of, I guess, brave, I suppose, artists, or artists that weren't afraid to mess with the sonic palette. I mean, the obvious one is the Beatles. I mean, I, from an early age, listening to the White Album, just being inspired but also a bit freaked out at the same time.
0: Yeah, well, they really did, and I think people, like some of the young people that are discovering Beatles through their parents, or even, God forbid, their grandparents now, because they've been exposed to the modern studio treatments and techniques and stuff, they don't realise how groundbreaking the Beatles were in their studio techniques and using the studio as an instrument and their experimental the way they just produced and put out their music and wrote their music. They don't realise how groundbreaking it was at the time.
1: Absolutely. And you listen to these recordings today, and obviously there's been some really brilliant remastering jobs done by

0: like Rubber Soul is quite pared back, but it sounds really crystal clear. There's not too much going with the effects on that release, but it sounds amazing. It sounds like it could have been, you know, recorded, I suppose, you know, recently. It still sounds fresh. Yeah. And I think that's the
1: test of time.
0: Yeah, absolutely. So, yeah, big influence, unquestionably.
1: Excellent. Well, let's talk a bit more about your music, because like that's why I have invited you on, because you've got a new release out, which is Auto-Traumatic. Mm-hmm. And you've got an album launch coming up at the Retreat Hotel in good old Brunswick.
0: Yes.
1: It's
0: interesting for us because we don't play too many band shows these days for various reasons. I tend to do solo shows on a more consistent basis, but it just felt for this one we should do something special. It's probably our first band show in nearly 2 years, so it's been a little while. And we're bringing some great, because we usually play as a four piece, but we're bringing in a few guest musicians on stage without giving too much away. So
1: nice.
0: It's gonna fill out the sound. We're also lucky to be joined by some great local talent. So there's Salvadera, three piece, playing with us that night, and then there's The Rest Is History, the young rockin' band coming up, and then there's Texas Milk Bar, who kind of a folky, sort of spooky, folky, I guess, act.
1: I like their name, Texas Milk.
0: Yeah, it's a great name. It's a great name. And it's actually fronted by a chap, Christian, who is actually on Auto-Traumatic. So he's doing those lovely harmonies that you hear on the title track. So he's got a great voice. So he's also joining us on stage as doing some backing vocals and also with his own stuff. So, yeah, it'd be a really good night. It kicks off at 7:30. And
1: that's the 23rd. So that's Sunday, is it? Yeah.
0: That's this Sunday,
1: yeah. So coming
0: creeping up fast.
1: Yes, yeah. Any rehearsals lined up before you do it?
0: Yeah, well, we've had a few big rehearsals over the last few weeks, and it's sounding really good. But
1: excellent.
0: It's all coming together. I think we're really excited about it because it's always, for me, when you go on stage, it's quite cathartic when you play with a band. Don't get me wrong, I love playing solo, love performing anyway, but I'm more of a studio creature by habit. Yeah. However, being on stage with a full band, there's no feeling like it. I think it's just a very energizing, invigorating thing to do. So
1: I think there's something, I mean, I'm no musician, really. I've played a couple of electronic music gigs with a couple of friends, you know, and it is when you start collaborating or start, you're not improvising because you've written your songs, but when you start playing with other people, that's when it really, the magic of music really comes together. I mean, it's like singing. If you sing by yourself, that's great, and singing's really good for you. It's great for your health. It's great. No matter how well or how badly you think you sing, singing's good. Sing, people. Sing in the shower. Sing anywhere. But when other people join you, that's when the magic really starts happening.
0: Absolutely. Yeah. Absolutely. And I think, something like drumming is a good example because I was reading this interview actually with Ringo Starr. He said he never really practiced. His practice was playing with other musicians. And I think when I play drums on my own, unless I'm recording, it's never as enjoyable as actually playing with other musicians and playing with my own songs. But just getting back to your point about the improvisational element of music, it's something that we were lucky to, capture a bit with this album. There is actually one or two tracks which really came about just jamming with each other. So my guitarist and I concocted one song just on the fly, as it were, and I think that some of my favourite moments

0: and captures an atmosphere or a mood. And so it's not strictly, I'd say about 80%, 90% is, preconceived, as it were. And then the other 10% or so is coming about from just playing with other musicians and improvising.
1: How about we play Stuck in a Loop and then we'll come back if you've got the time. I know you have to go before 10, but we'll play Stuck in a Loop and then we'll come back and chat some more.
0: Sounds good.
1: This is A Man Called Sun and Stuck in a Loop from their newly released album Autotraumatic. Should have got you to pre-announce your own song, mate. Apologies. Here we go. You are listening to 97.1 FM, 3MDR. Good morning, Liz, and good morning, John, from the Paris end of Belgrade. Just doing a shout-out to some people who've texted in.

0: Good morning, you are listening to 97.1 FM 3MDR. Would you like to back announce that lovely track, Simon?
1: Yeah. Thanks, David, that was Cameron. That was stuck in a loop. See, I'm actually really bad at this back announcement. It turns out I got your name wrong. This is what happens when you're not expected. I was going to say this song is a bit of a folky ballad, but yeah, it's a bit of a. I didn't want to make it too depressing as a song. It's kind of influenced by, not dark yet, sort of that Dylan-esque kind of nocturnal vibe. But it's an interesting song. A lot of little pieces, elements going on there. But yeah, it's track 4 on Autotraumatic.
0: Yeah, and that'll be getting a play on Sunday?
1: Well, not sure yet. That's got a few synth parts in it,
0: hasn't it?
1: Yeah, I would have loved to have done that as a full band, but the problem is some of the more delicate numbers, they're hard to, I think, replicate on stage.
0: Yeah.
1: But I might do some. I might start incorporating into the set solo. It's also in a really, not that I'm making excuses, but it's in a weird tuning. And all sorts of things, but
0: okay,
1: yeah,
0: micro tuning or just different modal?
1: Oh, it's a different modal tuning. I think there's at least three strings that are in a non-standard tuning, and I can't even remember what it was. It's the problem when I sometimes do this when I write songs. Sometimes it's on the cuff getting that guitar part down, and then I've recorded it, and then I'm like,
0: and then you go, hang on.
1: How do I do that again?
0: Listen, Simon, we're going to go to some station announcements, and then if you've got a little bit more time, we'll come back and chat for a bit more. I am conscious of the fact that you do have to leave, but we'll just play those station announcements, and then we'll come back.
1: Brilliant.
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0: Good morning. 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I've got Simon on cue because he's just doing a couple of things, but we've been listening to some of A Man Called Sun's music, and A Man Called Sun has got an album launch on coming up this Sunday at the Retreat Hotel in Brunswick from, I think, about 6 p.m. onwards. Simon will correct me if not. And that's on Sunday the 23rd of the 8th at the Retreat Hotel, and the album being released is Auto-Traumatic, so we've heard a couple of songs from that already. And they are being supported by a couple of bands, but one band in particular is called The Rest Is History, and this is their song, Daydreamer. 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This is The Big Note. If you'd like to text in with questions for me or for Simon, it's 04971 02000.

0: You are listening to 97.1 FM, 3MDR, and we just listened to a cracker of a track called Daydreamer, and that is by a band that is also going to be in Brunswick for the launch at the Retreat Hotel, the launch of Autotraumatic. God, Simon, I don't know, I'm having real trouble saying traumatic at the moment. I'm traumatised by my mispronunciation of traumatic. I'll just talk about it. The rest is history, are a pop rock band from Melbourne, Australia, and they released their debut EP, Respite, in August last year, so this time last year, and they're constantly growing and writing new music, so that's you got a bit of a good lineup coming up at the Retreat Hotel, Simon.
1: Yeah, it's always great to play with, the acts that we haven't had the chance to share a bill lineup with before, so, and especially if it's a younger band, like we've obviously been around the traps a while now, and yeah, it's good to be sharing the stage with sort of young and upcoming acts, as it were. So, yeah, really looking forward to it.
0: Now, what were we talking about before? Your musical... No. Oh, I just got a text in. No, I haven't played Massive Attack yet. No. That'll come later. I'm talking to Simon Simon Perlman, who is A Man Called Sun. Now, we're talking about your musical influences, and we're talking about your band and rehearsal and how you often play solo. And I do love a nice, intimate solo gig as well. But with your band, have you had the same sort of musicians when you do play together? Have you had the same musicians for a while?
1: Yeah, I mean, we have had lineup changes over the years. There, you know, certainly in the early days of living in Melbourne, it was a bit volatile, shall we say, with musicians coming and going. And then at one point it was really just down to a duo. It was literally acoustic guitar and double bass. That double bass played by gentleman Stefanos, and right. Stefanos is playing bass with us at this gig, not double bass, I should point out.
0: Electric bass.
1: Exactly.
0: I do love a bloody double bass.
1: It was great to play in that sort of stripped back setting with it. Known Stefanos for many years, and Sam James, second guitarist or lead guitarist, he's been in the group, the lineup, since 2017, so yeah, nearly 10 years.
0: Yeah.
1: So those two, yeah, we have a long history and close bond, and I think that really shows on stage. We really enjoy, I guess, playing together.
0: Nice.
1: And the drummer is really accomplished singer and drummer, I should say. He's a percussionist. Simon Hannah, another Simon.
0: Simon Hannah?
1: Yes. So
0: I think Simon might have played with my daughter's partner's band, Fennec.
1: Oh, yes.
0: I know Simon.
1: Small world. It's a small world in the Melbourne, in the music world. I mean, it's a...
0: My daughter's going out with a guy named Josh who used to play with Fennec.
1: So, yeah, Fennec, so I think Simon was in that band for quite a few years.
0: Yeah, he was. They're not together anymore, unfortunately, due to the pressures of work and stuff, but yeah.
1: He's
0: quite an accomplished drummer. I'll give you that one.
1: Yeah. So that'll be fun. And then we've got a few other guest musicians joining us on stage. Some harmony singers and violinists and keyboardist Liz, who plays in another great local band worth checking out called Me in a Dream. British influenced, or sort of British post-punk influenced, progressive rock influenced group. And it's really good because we don't usually get the opportunity to play with, I guess, as I mentioned, like so many extra musicians. So we're hoping to fill out the sound a bit that way, and just to have that addition of, things like organ and percussion and violin, and just gives it that added dimension that we normally don't have on stage, rather than just a four-piece meat and potatoes rock band.
0: I'm really thinking I've got to check out my schedule and try and get along to see you guys sometime.
1: Yeah, that'd be great.
0: Yeah. It is interesting trying to, I mean, just the logistics of being adults, but having, and we were talking off air about, you know, how unfortunately music often doesn't pay all the bills. It'd be wonderful if it did, but unless you've got a really well-established band that makes money off their royalties and that, you have to hold down a day job and so forth. And we were talking about that, and I think one of the challenges of having a band these days, and we were talking about rehearsal, it's just the logistics of managing to get everyone on the same page as far as when you can meet up and, you know.
1: Oh, absolutely.
0: Yeah, but, you know, when you've all got time together, because some people have got kids, got jobs, got pets.
1: I think it gets harder. I think it definitely gets harder as you get older because of those juggling responsibilities. And so many bands fold because of it. And I suppose I'm sort of fortunate because I have, it started, this is not discrediting anyone else's involvement, but, you know, because I started this project, I'm the only one that can end it. So, it kind of got that freedom and flexibility, and I like the fact that, you know, it's a little bit ambivalent as to what it is. Is it a solo project? Is it a band? Well, it's both. You know, it's brought to life by other musicians, but equally so, you know, the track you just heard before is, you know, it's made to sound like there's a whole bunch of musicians playing, but most of the parts I'm doing there. So, you know, I think there's only one other musician on that last track, just adding a bit of kind of slide guitar here and there, and that's Sam. So, you know, I think what I saw so many times, even as far back in Brisbane, is, and even in my own experiences, was bands falling apart because, you know, there'd always be one or two members that were just too volatile or too difficult. And the other thing I was going to say is it's about the relationships. If you don't have a good relationship or rapport, you know, with your mates in the band, then too much ego, it's that Quincy Jones quote, check your ego at the door, you know.
0: There's a great, I'm not sure whether it's Netflix, there's a great, it might be on SBS, there's a great Quincy Jones documentary available to watch, what a great producer and musician himself. We are talking to, I get frustrated with other radio presenters when they don't actually say who they're talking to. It's like people will be listening. We are talking to Simon Perlman, who is the mainstay of A Man Called Sun, and they have a album launch at the Retreat Hotel in Brunswick this coming Sunday night. Check it out. Good morning, Beck, my daughter. Who knows Simon Hannah? Just has been listening in and just said, yes, it's that Simon. But I'm speaking to a different Simon. You got two Simons in the band, Simon.
1: It's slightly confusing. Simon won't mind me saying this, but I have a bit more hair. So,
0: Right, so I think let's play a bit more music. I've got a track now from a Ballu Perth based band. When you were talking about some of the musicians that you play with and that, there's so much talent in Australia, and it's so hard to, well, it's impossible to get over all of the talent and the brilliant musicians, unless you can clone yourself and listen to music 24/7. But this is a band I discovered quite a while back now, when I first started my radio program. And when you're a broadcaster, you get the opportunity to sign up to this thing called AMRAP, which you are on, Australian Music Recording Artists Project. And I encourage all artists in Australia, if you're up and coming, sign up for AMRAP, amrap.com.au, I believe it is. And it's a Community Broadcasting Association of Australia sort of initiative, which helps get your music out there, and it helps you get in touch with broadcasters, and community radio reaches a hell of a lot of people. And AMRAP helps you get in touch with broadcasters who can promote your music and talk to you on the radio, like I'm talking to Simon now. So I'm going to play Imba. They're from Perth, Borloo. And this is a song called Signals. You're on 97.1 FM.

0: Good morning. You are listening to 97.1 FM 3MDR. And I have on the phone with me Simon Perlman, A Man Called Sun. But we didn't listen to one of his tracks. Sorry, Simon. I only got a couple of your tracks. We listened to a track called Signals by a band called Imba. And as I was mentioning to Simon before I put the music on, Imba I have played on the show before, and it's an atmospheric electronic project of Borloo Perth-based artist Kate Cervante. And the track Signals, Kate describes as exploring the feeling of inattention and anticipation, also the idea of moving with it rather than resisting it. Yeah, so that was Signals with Imba. Now, Simon has this band called A Man Called Sun. And how long did you say it? You formulated the band as A Man Called Sun, or the identity of A Man Called Sun?
1: Yeah, a bit of context. That's a good question. A bit of context, Cameron. So in Brisbane, I was drumming in a band called Chen Chen, and when that sort of ended, I formed another band and wrote songs with another chap who played guitar, and we did quite a lot of shows in Brisbane. I think when we made it to Sydney, I think once or twice, and then sort of concurrent with that, I'd always sort of recorded stuff on a demo basis and on my own, and I just thought I'd improve the demos and just start releasing those in a solo form. So really it's been 20 years. It's crazy, but this is actually the 20-year mark that I started the Man Called Sun.
0: Time keeps on slipping into the future, Simon. So what was the basis? Sometimes some people just pick a name, but was there any particular basis for the name A Man Called Sun?
1: Well, yeah, I mean, it's a funny one. At the time, certainly I was a big fan. I don't listen to them as much these days, but I do still rate them. But the British group The Verve, or they were known as Verve originally, that they I was into a lot of their early stuff, which a lot of people may not be too familiar with, but it's that sort of shoegazy, quite trippy sort of music. This is all a good 5 years before sort of the Bittersweet Symphony stuff, which is still good too, but different style. And anyway, there was an early B-side that they had that was titled A Man Called Sun, but it was spelt S-U-N instead of S-O-N. So I just changed the S-O-N because I kind of like the idea of it being a little bit like those blues musicians such as, Sonny Boy Williamson or Sun House. Even though my stuff is not remotely bluesy, I just thought that would be just had a nice ring to it.
0: Yeah.
1: It sort of conjured up that image and of those artists, and then and also I guess there's another layer to it where everyone is every man is the son of somebody.
0: Yes, so, and every woman's the daughter of someone. And
1: exactly, So I think I was sort of thinking about that quote, and just sort of fit. But I don't know. It's a funny one because at various points people would be like, "Oh, have you considered changing the name?" And I was like, "Yeah, I really should," because some people didn't like it, which is fair enough. And then
0: there's always going to be someone that doesn't like something, and other people, and then there'll be people who go, "Oh no, that's cool." It's funny that you should say that you change it from sun, as in the solar body that sits in the centre of our solar system, to sun, as in the son of someone, because I was talking to my wife about how I was going to be talking to you on the phone this morning, and Jane asked, that's my wife, she said, is that sun as in S-U-N or S-O-N? So she was thinking that way as well. But I didn't realise that was an early Verve B-side, but I'll have to listen to their earlier stuff.
1: I think the line was the lyric in the song is walking with a man called Sun. I feel my journey has just begun. Like cosmic sort of sounding number. But yeah, it's worth checking out that early verse stuff, the early EPs and the first album, A Storm in Heaven. Very, I thought it was pretty cool anyway. I think it still holds up.
0: Okay. I am Cameron, this is 97.1 FM, 3MDR, that you are listening to, tuned into. If you tuned into us, you probably know. But I am talking with Simon Perlman, A Man Called Son, and he has a new EP out called Auto Traumatic. And that came out on the 14th of this month, didn't it? And it's available on Bandcamp, Simon?
1: Yes, available on Bandcamp. All the usual streaming stuff, but Bandcamp is the best one, as we know. And
0: there's an album launch.
1: There is, and I was just going to say something I forgot to mention regarding that album launch, which is this Sunday at the retreat. We will have limited edition run of CDRs of the album, so there will be a run of those. We were hoping to do something vinyl related.